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Greetings, friend. 2 Samuel chapter 3, verse 1 says, Now there was a long war between the house of Saul and the house of David. But David grew stronger and stronger, and the house of Saul grew weaker and weaker. The war between Saul and David was long, with frequent battles and skirmishes, but David prevailed. He sired 6 sons by 6 wives in the 7 years he reigned in Hebron. He was encouraged and strengthened by his growing family, though he knew nothing of the heartbreak his sons would bring him. Oh, our children are a blessing, those who, by the grace of God, fill our quiver. Enjoy those children today, and of course, leave their future in the hands of God. But you know, there is a deeper lesson in this story of conflict. As David struggled through a long and arduous journey in war, so do you, beloved child of God. So do we fight the holy war between the flesh and the spirit. Galatians 5:17 says, For the flesh lusts against the spirit, and the spirit against the flesh, and these are contrary to one another. The Holy Spirit indwells you the moment you receive Christ as Savior, but the flesh remains until death. The battles we face are real. The skirmishes are painful. Your enemies are what? The world's allurements, Satan's evil demons, and even your own sinful nature. Oh, my friend, do you often feel weak in the battle? Do you often feel like simply giving up and giving in? Are you right now, this moment, today, ready to surrender to the devil and admit defeat? As David was encouraged by baby sons, God will faithfully refresh you with unexpected, undeserved blessings and victories. The big theological word here is progressive sanctification. That is, it's a lifetime process of becoming like Jesus, Romans 8:29. Each battle that you win makes you a little bit stronger and stronger and stronger. Though the flesh doesn't get any weaker, your battle experiences draw you closer to God. And the more you conquer, the stronger you will become, just a little bit at a time. As the house of Saul lost men and sunk in influence, your increased holiness will allow you to count the flesh as weaker and weaker until you see the Lord Jesus in glory. His mercies are indeed new every morning. His love is everlasting. He understands your weakness. He has sympathy with your failings. As he mercifully gives unexpected blessings, you will know him better, and thus you will grow stronger and stronger. So what should you do? Well, relentlessly pursue victory. Every day, employ in your spirit a holy anger. Get mad at the devil, angry at sin, determined to look back at the end of the day and rejoice in victory over victory. One battle, one skirmish at a time. As the scripture says in this text, grow stronger and stronger. To God be the glory. Thanks, my friend, for listening. 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

250 years ago, our founding fathers declared independence and built a nation on timeless truths. One nation under God. From the pulpits of the Great Awakening to the battlefields of the Revolution, America's Christian heritage shaped our love of liberty, justice, and the dignity of every person made in God's image. 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Happy 250th birthday, America. May God bless you and keep you always.

My name is Cheryl Schaefer, and my favorite verse is Isaiah 26:3. Thou wilt keep him in perfect peace, whose mind is stayed on thee, because he trusteth in thee. And I find that it's easier to stay true to that verse by listening to Faith Music Radio every day.

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250 years ago, our founding fathers declared independence and built a nation on timeless truths. One nation under God. From the pulpits of the Great Awakening to the battlefields of the Revolution, America's Christian heritage shaped our love of liberty, justice, and the dignity of every person made in God's image. 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May God bless you and keep you always.

My name is Ken Schaefer from Larimore, North Dakota, and I've been honored to record a couple times here at Faith Music Missions. 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

0: If these old overalls could tell their story, it would not be one of fame and glory, but it'd be about that hard-working daddy of mine who forged out his living, working in Cherry Hill Mine. He would bring those overalls home as black as coal. Mom would put them in that number 3 wash tub, and you've never seen anyone work so hard as she would labor, toil, and scrub. I remember one day I went outside to play, and over the hill came Dad in that old green and black Chevrolet. A prettier truck you never did see. Sure did make an impression on me. Why, I could go on and on about my childhood days and wonderful memories of old-fashioned ways. The Bible says, honor thy father and mother, that thy days may be long upon the earth. That's why I love with all my heart my mom and my dad who gave me birth. They brought me into this world when times were tough, and just to make ends meet were meager and rough. But they gave us everything they had. So why shouldn't I love my mom and my dad?
1: I was born in Muhlenberg County, Kentucky. Nelson Creek was the place of my childhood

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My name is Cheryl Schaefer, and my favorite verse is Isaiah 26:3. Thou wilt keep him in perfect peace, whose mind is stayed on thee, because he trusteth in thee. 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

250 years ago, our founding fathers declared independence and built a nation on timeless truths. One nation under God. From the pulpits of the Great Awakening to the battlefields of the Revolution, America's Christian heritage shaped our love of liberty, justice, and the dignity of every person made in God's image. 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Happy 250th birthday, America. May God bless you and keep you always.

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1: For American Family News, I'm Robert Thornton. U.S. Central Command forces conducted strikes against Iran today as a powerful response to an attack on a commercial ship that was transiting the Strait of Hormuz. Fox's Peter Ducey has more.
2: We are going to play a soundbite here that is less than an hour old. And when you hear it, you'll realize that President Trump could have said that Iran will find out very soon. Listen to this.
3: You said that Iran violated the ceasefire. Yeah. Will they face any consequences?
4: Well, you'll find out.
3: Do you consider the ceasefire to still be in place?
4: I don't like the fact that they took a shot yesterday. Actually, four. We knocked down three at a ship. Not an allied ship, but a ship, a very expensive ship. And it was fine, but it took a little beating. They shouldn't be doing that. So you'll find out.
3: Will the U.S. respond? What is your message to Iran?
4: Will they respond? You're going to find out.
2: And we have already found out less than an hour later.
1: A federal judge has declared a mistrial in the case of a man accused of sparking the catastrophic 2025 Palisades fire. Here's Fox's Kristen Goodwin.
5: 10 of 12 jurors in L.A. voting to acquit Jonathan Rinderknecht on all three arson-related charges after being deadlocked.
6: I mean, without the proof and all the doubts, I can't say for sure, like, he's guilty.
5: A juror reacting after a federal judge declared a mistrial. Prosecutors alleged Rinderknecht started a fire on New Year's Day last year that was put out but reignited days later to become the deadly Palisades fire. The 29-year-old pleaded not guilty. His lawyers argued he called 911 when he saw the fire break out and alleged he was a scapegoat for the L.A. Fire Department's failure to fully extinguish the initial inferno.
6: There were so many people up there that said they did see smoldering, so why wasn't it taken care of?
5: Prosecutors say they will retry him. Kristen Goodwin, Fox News.
1: Venezuelans took the search for missing loved ones into their own hands today in the aftermath of back-to-back earthquakes, citing the scarcity of government rescuers as the death toll climbed. Citizens were digging through the rubble of their homes and said they have seen few state rescue teams in the areas hit hardest by the devastating 7.2 and 7.5 magnitude quakes that struck late Wednesday. An immigration enforcement organization hopes that a higher court will overturn the decision by a Barack Obama-appointed judge to bar President Trump from implementing most of his executive order on election integrity. Here's AFN's Chad Groening.
7: Trump's order simply sought to require people to show documentary proof of citizenship when they register to vote. It also prevented mail-in ballots from being counted if they arrive after Election Day, even if they were postmarked by then, and punish states that fail to comply by withholding certain federal grants, including those intended to beef up election security. But U.S. District Judge Denise Casper in Boston ruled that the Constitution gives states and Congress the authority to regulate elections. Ira Melwin is media director for the Federation for American Immigration Reform.
8: The administration probably will appeal this decision. It really does underscore the president's effort to get Congress to pass the Save America Act, which would institute uniform requirements across the country. Would require that people demonstrate that they're citizens when they register to vote, produce some identification when they show up to vote.
7: Melman says the integrity of our election process is really the backbone of our democracy. He recalls a recent mayoral primary in Los Angeles.
8: We have seen just in the past few weeks how elections suddenly turned in places like Los Angeles. All those votes may have been legitimate, but the public needs to be certain. When you see these dramatic swings, when you start seeing reports of people being registered on Skid Row and voting that very same day, these are the sorts of things that undermine confidence. And confidence really is the bedrock of what any democracy is about.
1: A reading list has been approved by the Texas State Board of Education that includes biblical accounts. Some conservatives have desired to bring more Christian teachings into classrooms. Education Observer said the required reading list appears to be the first of its kind in the nation. In weather news, it will feel a lot more like late June in parts of the country. The heat is forecast to build over the south through tomorrow before an expansion into the plains on Sunday as a central to eastern U.S. heat wave begins. That's all our time for now. 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

250 years ago, our founding fathers declared independence and built a nation on timeless truths. One nation under God. From the pulpits of the Great Awakening to the battlefields of the Revolution, America's Christian heritage shaped our love of liberty, justice, and the dignity of every person made in God's image. 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Happy 250th birthday, America. May God bless you and keep you always.

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0: Faith is the foundation of the Christian life, but it takes courage to trust God completely. 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
1: We have a belief that there is a remedy for sin, and the remedy is the finished work of the Lord Jesus Christ on the cross of Calvary. He shed his blood for our sin. He was buried, and he rose again the third day. And Jesus says, I am the way, the truth, and the life. No one cometh to the Father except by me.
0: Every believer faces moments of doubt and fear, but God's Word provides the strength we need to overcome. True faith is not just believing in God, it's living like He can be trusted. Welcome to Daily in the Word. 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In our series, Courageous Faith, Pastor Chappell explores what it means to have a faith that moves mountains. By leaning into God's promises, you can experience His power in every area of your life. And now, here's Dr. Paul Chappell with part one of a message called Courage to Sacrifice.
1: Well, our series is entitled Courageous Faith, and we're going to learn today that no faith is truly courageous that is not a sacrificial faith. Whenever you look into the Bible and study the lives of great men and women of God, you'll find that their faith was worthy of sacrifice. Let me ask you a question this morning. Is your faith worthy of sacrifice? Someone says, well, I'm here this morning. I'm going to give an hour of my time. Isn't that a sacrifice? And maybe that's a start. But when you look in the Bible and study the lives of people like Abraham or Moses or the three Hebrew children, you find that these people all were willing to make sacrifice in order to express their faith in God. Now, today we come to a character in the Bible that you may not have mentioned immediately as a man of courageous faith. His name is Abel, sometimes pronounced Hebel. His name means breath, and his name speaks of a vapor of breath. The Bible says in Psalm 39:5, behold, thou hast made my days as an hand breath, and mine age is as nothing before thee. Verily, every man at his best state is altogether vanity. And what we're going to learn from the life of Abel is that we must take our opportunity to live courageously for God while we have breath. You may recall, Abel was a young man when he was murdered. The first murder in the Bible, Cain killed Abel. And yet, in his youth, he was a man who courageously obeyed God. And he, being dead, yet speaketh even to us this morning. And so today we're going to learn how to live courageously from a member of the first family of planet Earth, the son of Adam and Eve, by the name of Abel. Now, in order to understand a little bit of the background of Abel, I want you, if you're taking notes, to notice, first of all this morning, the family of Abel. Sometimes when we're getting to know someone, we like to know their family background or their cultural background, and where do they come from originally, things of that nature. And I want you to notice about this man's family, that his family was created by God directly. When we read about this family in Genesis chapter 4, the Bible says, and Adam knew Eve, his wife, and she conceived. And so we're learning about the first family. I personally believe that a proper understanding of the Genesis account of creation is vital for the development of a Christian worldview. If you do not understand Genesis in the first few chapters, you will be easily tricked by those in our society who tell us that you don't have to be as a man and woman to form a family. By those in our society who tell us that we're here by evolutionary accident. And many other lies that are told in society today are quickly debunked by the very Word of God that we hold in our hands today. And what we learn about the family is that the family is created by God. It was His direct creation. Look in your notes or in your Bible today at Genesis chapter 1. And for the sake of time, we'll begin in verse 27 where the Bible says, "So God created man in his own image. In the image of God created he him, male and female created he them. And God blessed them, and God said unto them, Be fruitful and multiply, and replenish the earth and subdue it, and have dominion over the fish of the sea, and over the fowl of the air, and over every living thing that moveth upon the earth." We see the first man, Adam, and his wife Eve were literally created by the very word of God on the sixth day of creation. It was not an evolutionary process. It was not the mistake of science. It was the will of God that these two individuals would be created. And we learn the details a little bit more in Genesis chapter 2 and verse 7, where the Bible tells us, "And the Lord God formed man of the dust of the ground and breathed into his nostrils the breath of life, and man became a living soul." Now, please begin to notice that in the scriptures, man is set apart from the animal life. We have already read this morning that man was created in the image of God. We have already read this morning that God gave man dominion over the animals. And now we have read, thirdly, that God breathed into Adam and Adam became a living soul, an eternal soul. God is very clearly distinguishing between his creation, man, and the lower creation, the beast of the world. When God formed Adam from the dirt, he became a living soul. He brought Eve from the side of Adam and brought her unto him in the first marriage ceremony on our planet. Genesis 2 and 21, the Bible says, "And the Lord God caused a deep sleep to fall upon Adam, and he slept, and he took one of his ribs and closed up the flesh thereof instead. And the rib which the Lord God had taken from man made he a woman and brought her unto the man. And Adam said, This is now bone of my bones and flesh of my flesh. She shall be called woman because she was taken from the man." In that passage, the Bible says God caused Adam to sleep. That's the first account of anesthesia in this planet. God put Adam to sleep. And during that time of sleep, he took from the side of Adam, from his rib, and he created Eve to be his wife. This is God's plan, a man and a woman for life. This is the plan of God. It's called marriage. The world might try to put two women together and call it marriage. God calls it an abomination. The world may put two men together and so on and so forth. And the world tries to rebel against God's plan in a thousand ways. And a million new genders, they claim, exist. And yet, in reality, anyone who believes the word of God knows that God created male and female. And God brought them together. And God called it a family. And by the way, if we don't teach this in the church, where will the children hear it? If we don't teach it in our home, where will they hear it? Because ABC and CBS and Hell's Box Office, HBO, they are showing every kind of a family except the biblical kind of a family. And God's family was the origin of this man that we're studying by the name of Abel. It was a direct creation by God. He was created in the image of God. This is a very interesting phrase. When it says, "I will make man in my likeness, let us make man." When God said, "Let us make man," we know the reflection here in Scripture is the Trinity, God the Father, God the Son, God the Holy Spirit, Elohim. Let us make man, and the word for man is mankind. God said, we're going to create the human race here. Let us make man. By the way, how many of you are glad we serve such a powerful God? To create the human race, let us make man. And we are made in the image of God, not in the image of apes. And what separates us from the animal life is that God, in his nature, John Phillips says, has created person and personality in his moral and spiritual capacities, in his emotions, intellect, and conscience, and will. Man stands apart from the brute creation. We have been given spiritual capacity as humans. We have been given a conscience to know right from wrong. The conscience entreats us to do what we believe is right and restrains us from doing that which is wrong. The conscience is not equated with the voice of the law of God, but it is our human faculty that is used by the Holy Spirit to guide us and to direct us. Many of you are here this morning because the Holy Spirit pricked your conscience as a believer, that believers gather and believers go to church, and I need to get God's word in my heart. That's why you drove here today, because you're not an animal. You are God's creation with a conscience, and God pricked your conscience, and thank God you followed his leadership today. God's creation is after his own image, the creation of man, that is. And God said, I want you to have dominion. Verse 28 of chapter 2, I want you to have dominion over all the creatures. By the way, it does not say that man has dominion over all the other men. That's why slavery is a sin. That's why abortion is a sin. That's why the idea of somehow artificial human cloning is a sin. Why? Because God did not give to Adam dominion over all other men. He gave him dominion over all the creation. He gave him dominion over the natural world. But when it comes to having dominion over other men, that is not the will of God. And it's always a tragedy when someone takes the life of someone else into their own hands. All of this creation, it was accomplished in a 24-hour day. This family was directly created by God. It was a creation that was in the image of God. And the family itself has now been produced by God. And we see that God has ordained this order, if you will. One author wrote, this is the first passage showing that God ordained marriage as a man and a woman. Since much of the church has abandoned this historical foundation, is it any wonder that marriage is under severe attack in the Western world? We see churches today that are accommodating the culture, and we see churches today that are abandoning God's plan for marriage and acquiescing to various different lifestyles and philosophies. And I say to you, if the church can't get it right, how will the society get it right? And we must be faithful to the word that in the beginning God created. He created male and female. This was his original design. And so Abel's family was created by God. But sadly to say, if you're taking notes, Abel's family rebelled against God. The very first family created in this utopian culture in the Garden of Eden, and yet they rebelled against God. And the Bible teaches this in Genesis 2 and 16. And the Lord God commanded the man, saying, of every tree of the garden thou mayest freely eat, but of the tree of the knowledge of good and evil thou shalt not eat of it. For in the day that thou eatest thereof, thou shalt surely die. Now, some of you have heard about the fall of man. You have heard about the depravity of man. You have read Romans 5:12, wherefore as by one man sin entered into the world, and death by sin, and so death passed upon all men, for all have sinned. Where did that all begin? It began with Adam and Eve. And God said, look it, you can have everything in this garden you want. Eat up, have a great time, but there's one tree that you're not to touch. There's one tree that belongs to me. Well, Satan came to Eve, as you know. And by the way, Satan is a liar. And Satan's going to tell you that you can take what God said no to. Satan's going to tell you that you can sin and there's no repercussion. But Satan is a liar.
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Happy 250th birthday, America. May God bless you and keep you always.

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250 years ago, our founding fathers declared independence and built a nation on timeless truths. 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Happy 250th birthday, America. 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

0: If these old overalls could tell their story, it would not be one of fame and glory, but it'd be about that hard-working daddy of mine who forged out his living, working in Cherry Hill mine. He would bring those overalls home as black as coal. Mom would put them in that number 3 wash tub, and you've never seen anyone work so hard as she would labor, toil, and scrub. I remember one day I went outside to play, and over the hill came Dad in that old green and black Chevrolet. A prettier truck you never did see. Sure did make an impression on me. Why, I could go on and on about my childhood days and wonderful memories of old-fashioned ways. The Bible says, honor thy father and mother, that thy days may be long upon the earth. That's why I love with all my heart my mom and my dad who gave me birth. They brought me into this world when times were tough, and just to make ends meet were meager and rough. But they gave us everything they had. So why shouldn't I love my mom and my dad?
1: I was born

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250 years ago, our founding fathers declared independence and built a nation on timeless truths. One nation under God. From the pulpits of the Great Awakening to the battlefields of the Revolution, America's Christian heritage shaped our love of liberty, justice, and the dignity of every person made in God's image. 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Happy 250th birthday, America. May God bless you and keep you always.

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1: For American Family News, I'm Robert Thornton. U.S. Central Command forces conducted strikes against Iran today as a powerful response to an attack on a commercial ship that was transiting the Strait of Hormuz. Fox's Peter Ducey has more.
2: We are going to play a soundbite here that is less than an hour old. And when you hear it, you'll realize that President Trump could have said that Iran will find out very soon. Listen to this.
3: You said that Iran violated the ceasefire. Will they face any consequences?
4: Well, you'll find out.
3: Do you consider the ceasefire to still be in place?
4: I don't like the fact that they took a shot yesterday. Actually, four. We knocked down three at a ship. Not an allied ship, but a ship, a very expensive ship. And it was fine, but it took a little beating. They shouldn't be doing that. So you'll find out.
3: Will the U.S.
4: Will the U.S. respond?
3: What is your message to
4: Will
3: Iran?
4: Will respond? You're going to find out.
2: And we have already found out less than an hour later.
1: A federal judge has declared a mistrial in the case of a man accused of sparking the catastrophic 2025 Palisades fire. Here's Fox's Kristen Goodwin.
5: 10 of 12 jurors in L.A. voting to acquit Jonathan Rinderknecht on all three arson-related charges after being deadlocked.
6: I mean, without the proof and all the doubts, I can't say for sure, like, he's guilty.
5: A juror reacting after a federal judge declared a mistrial. Prosecutors alleged Rinderknecht started a fire on New Year's Day last year that was put out but reignited days later to become the deadly Palisades fire. The 29-year-old pleaded not guilty. His lawyers argued he called 911 when he saw the fire break out and alleged he was a scapegoat for the L.A. Fire Department's failure to fully extinguish the initial inferno.
6: There were so many people up there that said they did see smoldering, so why wasn't it taken care of?
5: Prosecutors say they will retry him. Kristen Goodwin, Fox News.
1: Venezuelans took the search for missing loved ones into their own hands today in the aftermath of back-to-back earthquakes, citing the scarcity of government rescuers as the death toll climbed. Citizens were digging through the rubble of their homes and said they have seen few state rescue teams in the areas hit hardest by the devastating 7.2 and 7.

0: 4.5 magnitude quakes that struck late Wednesday. An immigration enforcement organization hopes that a higher court will overturn the decision by a Barack Obama-appointed judge to bar President Trump from implementing most of his executive order on election integrity. Here's AFN's Chad Groening.
1: Trump's order simply sought to require people to show documentary proof of citizenship when they register to vote. It also prevented mail-in ballots from being counted if they arrive after Election Day, even if they were postmarked by then, and punished states that failed to comply by withholding certain federal grants, including those intended to beef up election security. But U.S. District Judge Denise Casper in Boston ruled that the Constitution gives states and Congress the authority to regulate elections. Ira Mellon is media director for the Federation for American Immigration Reform.
2: The administration probably will appeal this decision. It really does underscore the president's effort to get Congress to pass the Save America Act, which would institute uniform requirements across the country. It would require that people demonstrate that they're citizens when they register to vote, produce some identification when they show up to vote.
1: Mellon says the integrity of our election process is really the backbone of our democracy. He recalls a recent mayoral primary in Los Angeles.
2: We have seen just in the past few weeks how elections suddenly turned in places like Los Angeles. All those votes may have been legitimate, but the public needs to be certain. When you see these dramatic swings, when you start seeing reports of people being registered on Skid Row and voting that very same day, these are the sorts of things that undermine confidence. And confidence really is the bedrock of what any democracy is about.
0: A reading list has been approved by the Texas State Board of Education that includes biblical accounts. Some conservatives have desired to bring more Christian teachings into classrooms. Education Observer said the required reading list appears to be the first of its kind in the nation. In weather news, it will feel a lot more like late June in parts of the country. The heat is forecast to build over the south through tomorrow before an expansion into the plains on Sunday as a central to eastern U.S. heat wave begins. That's all our time for now. 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

0: 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This is June the 29th.
1: Morning by morning, new mercies I see.
0: Them also which sleep in Jesus will God bring with him. 1 Thessalonians 4, verse 14. Do not think that the soul sleeps in insensibility. Today shalt thou be with me in paradise is the whisper of Christ to every dying saint. They sleep in Jesus, but their souls are before the throne of God, praising him day and night in his temple, singing hallelujahs to him who washed them from their sins in his blood. The body sleeps in its lonely bed of dirt beneath the grass. But what is this sleep? The idea connected with sleep is rest. And that's the thought which the Spirit of God would convey to us. Sleep shuts the door of the soul and bids all intruders to wait for a while. The toil-worn believer quietly sleeps like a weary child who slumbers on his mother's breast. Happy are they who die in the Lord. They rest from their labors, and their works follow them. Guarded by angels, curtained by eternal mysteries, their earthly bodies sleep on, until the fullness of time brings the fullness of redemption. They went to their rest with the furrowed brow and the wasted features, but they will wake up in beauty and glory. The shriveled seed, so destitute of form and comeliness, rises from the dust a beautiful flower. The winter of the grave gives way to the spring of redemption and the summer of glory. Blessed are those who sleep in Jesus.

Join us each day at this time for Morning by Morning, daily devotionals by Charles Spurgeon, read by Brother Ed Russ.

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1: It's the top of the hour, and this is American Family News. I'm Mr. Keith. It's another decision day at the U.S. Supreme Court. As the term nears its end, Jared Halpern has more from Washington.
2: Justices have at least two more days remaining in the term as they finalize eight cases still outstanding. Among the high-profile opinions, a ruling on President Trump's executive order to eliminate birthright citizenship. The High Court is also still considering a pair of cases from Idaho and West Virginia over transgender students participating in female athletics. And ahead of the midterm elections, a case over campaign finance is unresolved, as well as a Mississippi case about counting late-arriving mail-in ballots. In Washington, Jared Halpern, Fox News.
1: Israel's military is ramping up strikes against Iran-backed Hezbollah, this time by destroying an underground terrorist center. Ashley Strohmeyer has the latest.
3: The IDF says it targeted a 650-foot tunnel in a village where guns were stored. The U.S. was told about the attack before it happened. Strike comes just 2 days after Lebanon and Israel agreed to a U.S. brokered deal to stop fighting along the border. Hezbollah says Israel's attacks are a flagrant violation of the ceasefire, adding it will continue its armed resistance.
1: A South Carolina judge has been assigned to take over the murder case for Alex Murdaugh, which involves the murdering of his wife and son. South Carolina Attorney General Alan Wilson says members of South Carolina will finish the job and bring in justice.
4: We intend to bring justice to Maggie and Paul and obviously show the world that South Carolina means business when it comes to representing basically the criminal justice system here in South Carolina.
1: Speaker of the House Mike Johnson says a bipartisan housing bill will get a second chance to be signed by President Trump.
5: Speaker Johnson said the legislation is something he's spoken to President Trump at length about. On Fox's Sunday Morning Futures, he said he will send the bill back to the White House today because it accomplishes a number of goals.
6: It will increase the availability, the access to more housing, bring down cost, cut regulations, do the things that we know are very important for that market.
5: President Trump was supposed to sign the housing bill last week, but canceled the ceremony, insisting that the Save America Act that would bring voting reform pass first. Gernal Scott, Fox News.
1: American ministries continue to send relief teams to Venezuela as the capital, Caracas, continues to dig out after two monster earthquakes hit back-to-back last Wednesday. Steve Jordahl reports.

0: Venezuela continues to be rocked by aftershocks of the back-to-back 7.1 and 7.5 earthquakes that devastated the country last week, dozens with at least one as strong as 5.8. Ethan Forhetz of Convoy of Hope says that means the damage is ongoing.
1: It's incredible the devastation that has taken place in Venezuela in such a short amount of time. And now there are big concerns about the weakened buildings that have not yet come down. Will these aftershocks bring them down?
0: He says Convoy already had teams in Venezuela to help with the humanitarian crisis brought about by the repressive Maduro regime. So they jumped right into disaster relief.
1: Immediately after the earthquakes, our team was able to get into place. We're providing hot meals through food stations, groceries, water, other supplies that are life-sustaining.
0: Forhetz says the Delcy Rodriguez government welcomed the relief and is helping expedite more.
1: A lot of times in this situation, the countries do welcome aid from outside to come in to help the people, and that is happening in this situation as well.
0: He says for a long time after the shaking stops, there will be a need in Venezuela.
1: Likely years, yeah, to rebuild and to get back on their feet the way that they were is going to take a substantial amount of time.
0: You can find out more at convoyofhope.org. But in the meantime, Forhetz is asking you to pray. I'm Steve Jordahl.
2: The S&P 500 finished Friday nearly flat, slipping less than 0.1% to close out its second losing week in the last 13. The Dow Jones Industrial Average dipped 0.1%, and the NASDAQ Composite fell 0.2%. There's more news available online at AFN.net. 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I'm Rusty Pugh.

0: 250 years ago, our founding fathers declared independence and built a nation on timeless truths. One nation under God. From the pulpits of the Great Awakening to the battlefields of the Revolution, America's Christian heritage shaped our love of liberty, justice, and the dignity of every person made in God's image. 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Happy 250th birthday, America. May God bless you and keep you always.
1: I'm Brad Ford. One thing we hear often in conversations that we have every day is that people want to be good stewards of what they've been given and make wise decisions for the years ahead. As retirement gets closer, that can bring up questions like, when should I take Social Security? How do taxes impact what I actually keep? And how do I turn what I've saved into income that I can rely on? For many, it's not about doing something completely different. It's about making thoughtful, well-informed decisions and knowing that you're on the right path. That's why we put together something simple, a complimentary retirement guide you can go through at your own pace so you can see how all the pieces of this puzzle fit together. Just text the word PLAN to 812-473-7700. That's PLAN to 812-473-7700, and we'll send it to you right away.
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0: Rick Grubbs with Redeeming the Time.
1: There's a saying that almost doesn't count, except in horseshoes and hand grenades. If you almost caught a plane, you still missed your flight. Almost getting a job means you're still unemployed. Almost missing a telephone pole with your car means you still wound up in the hospital. And a salesman who almost makes a sale gets zero commission. How often has God given you an assignment which you got 90% complete, but you never quite brought it to the finish line? Every time that happens, you end up wasting all the time you put into the project. If you can think of something in that category, commit yourself right now as to how and when you'll bring it to completion. There's one more vital area where almost doesn't cut it. In Acts 26, we read of a king who was almost persuaded to become a Christian, but he died lost. Don't let almost keep you from heaven or from redeeming the time.
0: Redeeming the Time from LifeChangingSeminars.com.

0: Good morning, and welcome back to a fresh episode of Pastor's Morning Musings. We hope you're having a great morning. This morning, Pastor Jeff will share with us another great thought from the Word of God. Pastor Jeff, where will we be musing this morning?
1: Good morning. Today we'll be in the book of Job, chapter number 14, beginning in verse number 1. Man that is born of a woman is of few days and full of trouble. He cometh forth like a flower and is cut down. He fleeth also as a shadow and continueth not. And dost thou open thine eyes upon such a one, and bringest me into judgment with thee? Who can bring a clean thing out of an unclean? Not one. Job is answering his critics. I like to think of as critics disguised as friends. Job was going through some pretty tough trials because of his closeness with God, and these three men disguised as friends came to him with what they said were his best interests in mind. He called them miserable comforters. Have you ever had those in your life who always threw what they called your friendship in your face for their own benefit? These men, I think, just wanted to make themselves look good and intelligent and wise at Job's expense. Job, like Solomon, is lamenting the day he was born, and at this point he is not focusing on the good God has given him, but on the trouble that he's going through. I think this is a normal place for the human mind to go, and is not make Job a bad person. It does not make you or I a bad person when we go through trouble as well. I think a true friend is one that, with concern for their friend, seeks to help them up out of the ashes they are sitting in. As I was thinking on these thoughts this morning, God brought to my attention Isaiah and the words he wrote under inspiration from God. In Isaiah 61, verse number 6, Isaiah wrote these words, "The Spirit of the Lord God is upon me, because he hath anointed me to preach good tidings unto the meek. He hath sent me to bind up the brokenhearted, to proclaim liberty to the captives, and the opening of the prison to them that are bound, to proclaim the acceptable year of the Lord, and the day of vengeance of our God, to comfort all that mourn, to appoint unto them that mourn in Zion, to give unto them beauty for ashes, the oil of joy for mourning, the garment of praise for the spirit of heaviness, that they might be called the trees of righteousness, the planting of the Lord, that he might be glorified. And they shall build the old wastes, they shall raise up the former desolations, and they shall repair the waste cities, the desolations of many generations." A friend is not a friend who just says they're a friend. I think that friendship is like the word love. They are action words, willing to work to be what they say they are. As I thought on these things today, I know I have a lot of hurt from the past of those men who said they were my friends and did more to discourage and hurt me than they did to help. But this made me ask myself, what kind of friend are you? A miserable comforter, or one that will truly comfort the friend who is in trouble of life? So let me leave you with this prayer for today. Dear Lord, thank you for being a friend, a true friend that sticketh closer than a brother. Help me today to take these thoughts that I have heard and be the friend that others need me to be to truly help those who are in any trouble. Amen.
0: The preceding program was produced by Dr. Jeff Harris, pastor, author, and chaplain. 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
1: It's the top of the hour, and this is American Family News. I'm Rusty Pugh. The U.S. and Iran getting ready to resume peace talks after trading fire over the Strait of Hormuz. And U.S. officials say the strait is back open for business, while the regime claims to have control. Correspondent Trey Yinks brings us up to date.
2: After two exchanges of fire over the weekend between the United States and Iran, U.S. officials say technical talks between the two countries will move forward as planned. This all started late last week when the Iranians targeted vessels in the Strait of Hormuz with one-way attack drones. We know the U.S. responded with strikes in southwestern Iran. When the Iranians attacked yet another oil tanker, the U.S. ramped up strikes, going after Iranian military surveillance infrastructure, communication systems, air defense sites, drone storage facilities, and mine-laying capabilities. In response, the Iranians launched missiles and drones toward Kuwait and Bahrain early Sunday.
1: The goal here for the Trump administration in the short term remains keeping the Strait of Hormuz open and safe. But U.S. Ambassador to the U.N., Mike Walls, says this week more detailed discussions on Iran's nuclear program will proceed.
3: The president's patience isn't going to last forever. Discussions are ongoing, particularly at a technical level of how to get inspectors in, the downblending and the other pieces that are focused on ensuring Iran never has a nuclear weapon. But they need to understand their leverage is diminishing by the day. Iran has a choice to make. It's going to be a responsible nation, or it can continue down this path to absolute ruin.
1: Later this morning, the Supreme Court expected to release more rulings before taking its annual summer recess. We're currently awaiting 8 argument opinions, including birthright citizenship, mail-in ballots, and transgender athlete bans. Many Americans are facing a heat wave as 4th of July week is upon us. Adam Klotz from Washington explains how hot it will be.
4: Feels like 100 degrees in Indianapolis, some of those areas getting up to 105 degrees. That's some real intense heat mixed with some humidity. It feels muggy and tough out there. All of that will ultimately spread up and down to the Mid-Atlantic, the East Coast, the Northeast, and we are going to see a whole bunch of record-breaking highs fall.
1: President Trump held a meeting with Republican Senate leaders last week asking them to vote down a war powers resolution, scrap the filibuster, and pass the Save America Act, which would create new requirements for voter registration and Election Day. Pennsylvania Senator Dave McCormick says it's not going to happen the way the president wants.
5: There's not votes to eliminate the filibuster. I'm pretty confident in that. But there is a potential path on the Save America Act. We need to keep the focus on the Democrats, make them defend the indefensible. We need to look for ways, mechanisms, possibly reconciliation.
1: A safety expert, author, and speaker continues to call on parents and lawmakers to protect kids from online predators. Chris Woodward has more.
6: Donna Rice Hughes, president and

0: Chief Executive Officer of Enough is Enough said predators and traffickers go where children are playing.
1: And where children playing. They're on social media networks. They're on gaming platforms.
0: Children and teenagers think they know everything, but Hughes said they do not realize that they're no match for a disguised predator.
1: Conversations with kids on online gaming platforms can quickly escalate into high-risk grooming situations within 12 seconds.
0: Parents might think they're smart or that their child is a good kid and a smart kid, but Hughes said that the risk is still there for kids who are online.
1: If kids are online every day, we need to be talking about keeping them safe online every day.
0: Hughes also thinks news outlets could help by covering these issues more than they are now.
1: We talk about wars, and we should be talking about the war in Iran.
2: And Islamized. And so the Danes are showing that they don't want that to happen. This is a very interesting step, and maybe there's hope for Europe yet.
3: The proposed nationwide ban faces potential legal hurdles. This is the third attempt in recent years to formalize such a ban, following failed efforts in 2020 and 2025. I'm Chad Groening.
4: 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Today, mostly sunny, hot and humid. A high of 94 degrees with a heat index near 106. For tonight, mostly clear with a low of 74 degrees. Lots of sunshine, hot and humid tomorrow on Tuesday. A high of 96 with a heat index near 107. And clear Tuesday night, low 74. Head into Wednesday, sunny skies with a high near 96 degrees, a heat index near 107. Once again, back to today, lots of sunshine, hot and humid with a high 94. Heated X 106.
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6: Morning by morning, new mercies I see.
5: Them also which sleep in Jesus will God bring with him. 1 Thessalonians 4, verse 14. Do not think that the soul sleeps in insensibility. Today shalt thou be with me in paradise, is the whisper of Christ to every dying saint. They sleep in Jesus, but their souls are before the throne of God, praising him day and night in his temple, singing hallelujahs to him who washed them from their sins in his blood. The body sleeps in its lonely bed of dirt beneath the grass. But what is this sleep? The idea connected with sleep is rest. And that's the thought which the Spirit of God would convey to us. Sleep shuts the door of the soul and bids all intruders to wait for a while. The toil-worn believer quietly sleeps like a weary child who slumbers on his mother's breast. Happy are they who die in the Lord. They rest from their labors, and their works follow them. Guarded by angels, curtained by eternal mysteries, their earthly bodies sleep on until the fullness of time brings the fullness of redemption. They went to their rest with the furrowed brow and the wasted features, but they will wake up in beauty and glory. The shriveled seed, so destitute of form and comeliness, rises from the dust a beautiful flower. The winter of the grave gives way to the spring of redemption and the summer of glory. Blessed are those who sleep in Jesus.

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0: Did you know that to be an effective witness for Christ, you might have to witness to a person more than once? That's right. You might have to witness to a particular person more than one time. Jesus taught us to keep trying. Even Jesus took two attempts at using his spittle to heal the blind man. Now, Jesus could have healed that man with just one attempt. But Jesus wanted to show us that to accomplish a true miracle, we need to keep trying until that person can see. Go out today and witness for Christ. Accept that it may take more than one try, but know that you are part of a miracle, that you are literally healing the spiritually blind.
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2: Did you know that the Reverend Massey wrote that he never knew so constant an attendant to our church services as George Washington? But of course, I didn't need him to tell me that. Colonel Washington and Martha sat beside me quite regularly on Sundays. We were neighbors, you see. And I, being a seamstress, had the privilege of sewing and mending George's clothing through the years, adding a ruffle to his shirt on occasions, or perhaps creating a sturdy cuff. That's why it wasn't a shock when one evening in May of 1776, three members of a secret committee came to my door. George Washington, Robert Morris, and the Colonel George Ross, my first husband's uncle. I was a little curious at first as to the purpose of their visit, but when Colonel Washington, who of course later became Commander-in-Chief, pulled the rough sketch of a flag from his pocket, it was all made clear. I was so honored when these heroic men asked me, on behalf of the Continental Congress, to sew together the very first stars and stripes into a flag. A flag that would become one of our nation's most cherished emblems. I sewed many a flag in those painful years of our country's birth, and the significance of each one was deeply engraved upon my heart with every stitch. For I, myself, lost two husbands to the War of Independence. Some families lost more. My house was commandeered by the British as they occupied Philadelphia, and my dear friend, Colonel Washington, along with the Continental Army, suffered greatly that very same winter at Valley Forge. Yes, our victory was secured in time, paid for by the blood of many brave men. So this flag I hold within my hands will stand for the freedom they fought and died for. This country's flag will proclaim to the world that we are a brave people and a people of undying honor. And this flag of the United States of America will publish to all nations that as long as the red, white, and blue soars above this great land, there will be justice and freedom forever. May she

0: number 133. Romans chapter 6, verses 11 through 16. Likewise, reckon ye also yourselves to be dead indeed unto sin, but alive unto God through Jesus Christ our Lord. Let not sin, therefore, reign in your mortal body, that you should obey it in the lust thereof. Neither yield ye your members as instruments of unrighteousness unto sin, but yield yourselves unto God as those that are alive from the dead, and your members as instruments of righteousness unto God. For sin shall not have dominion over you, for ye are not under the law, but under grace. What then? Shall we sin, because we're not under the law, but under grace? God forbid, listen to this, know ye not that to whom ye yield yourselves servants to obey, his servants ye are to whom ye obey, whether of sin unto death, or of obedience unto life. The way to stop sinning is not to try to stop sinning. It is to do more right. A good Christian is someone who is too busy to sin. Something to think about.
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1: This is Tom Wallace. Welcome to A Minute with the Preacher. John Bailey had been a Christian for 60 years, and when he died, I was asked to preach his funeral. I preached on the text, "Precious in the sight of the Lord is the death of his saints." I spoke about salvation and what a blessing it was to those left behind to have assurance that the departed had really gone to heaven. And later went by the house to see how Mrs. Bailey was coping. She introduced me to her granddaughter, Carol, and I asked if she were at the funeral of her grandfather. She said she was. And I asked, if you had been in that casket instead of your grandfather, where would you be right now? Oh, she said it wouldn't be so good for me. I began to explain how she could receive Christ as her Savior, and so right then and there, she put her faith in the Lord and was saved. That would be a good question for anybody. Let's face it, we will all be in our caskets one day soon. This would be a good thing to have settled before that time comes.
2: 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This is Ken Ham on a mission to call the church back to God's Word and the Gospel. Many people believe that AI is the next step in human evolution. They believe if we integrate with machines, we can escape our biology and maybe even death itself. Now, this kind of thinking flows from an evolutionary worldview. If we've evolved from lower life forms through naturalistic processes, maybe we can give nature a hand and control our future evolution. But we didn't evolve, and we aren't getting better. We were created perfect, but because of our sin, we now suffer and die. True hope of escaping death is only possible because Jesus died in our place and offers the gift of eternal life to all who will believe.
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Father, would you revive thy work in the midst of the years? Would you work in our hearts, our lives, and in our homes? In Jesus' name, amen.

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1: I'm Alicia Lofthouse, and my life was so depraved only God could have loved me. I was sure even he didn't. I was molested as a child, and my mother didn't believe me when I told her, so I became defiant and ran away again and again. I was pregnant at the age of 14, but miscarried and tried to commit suicide. An evil man gave me heroin, then forced me into prostitution in exchange for drugs, and so began my descent into vile darkness, years of hopeless addiction and arrests. I would do any drug and do anything for drugs. My mother raised the daughter that was born to me when I was 18. Then my mother gave her life to Christ and read Bible verses to me every day. But she moved to another state with my daughter, and I moved deeper into depravity, nearly dying from drug complications. A pastor came to the hospital and prayed for me, but drugs, prostitution, and jail were my lot in life for many more years. My brother finally took me to my mother, where I used alcohol to get off drugs. People avoided me, and I was miserable. Then a woman invited me to stay with her and go to church. She even let me wear her dress. When I heard how Jesus Christ loved me so much he died for my sins, I went forward and gave my life to Christ. I've been free of drugs and alcohol ever since, thanks to Jesus. Today I am clothed in his righteousness, and I write poetry to honor him for his grace and mercy in freeing me from the hopelessness of my sin. If the Son therefore shall make you free, you shall be free indeed.
2: If you would like to be free from the weight of sin by receiving Jesus Christ as Lord and Savior, or maybe you have questions about it, call 1-888-NEED-HIM right now. 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
1: It's the top of the hour, and this is American Family News. I'm Rusty Pugh. There's more gusty wind in the forecast to fuel wildfires in Colorado and Utah. Three federal firefighters have died, and two are injured near the state border.
2: The U.S. Wildland Fire Service says the deaths and burn injuries Saturday happened in Mesa County, Colorado, during a burn incident resulting in shelter deployment. That's an extreme emergency situation when fast-moving flames overtake the firefighter's position, leaving no way out. They lie on the ground under a quickly unpacked portable heat shield. Vehicles from more than a dozen first responder departments joined a procession honoring the three firefighters killed. They were assigned to the Jones and Knowles fires burning on the Colorado side of the border. Those have now merged with the Snyder Mesa fire, which started on the Utah side. Chris Foster, Fox News.
1: The Supreme Court will likely issue opinions on some major cases today. We're still waiting on a ruling on birthright citizenship and mail-in ballots. And Fox News legal consultant Jonathan Turley says the court may rule on states being allowed to ban men from competing in women's sports.
3: Well, the tea leaves here seem to favor the states. That is, the justices seemed ready to say that states could, in fact, limit athletes to their biological sex. And that's how we're sort of expecting this to go. Things can change in the drafting. But on that one, I think you bet for the states.
1: President Trump threatening a new military action after the United States traded strikes with Iran in retaliation for the Iranian Revolutionary Guard Corps' attack on an oil tanker in the Strait of Hormuz. In a post to Truth Social, the president said, quote, "If Iran continues to violate the ceasefire, the Islamic Republic of Iran will no longer exist." California Republican Congressman Daryl Issa says no president has been as willing as Trump to take action in Iran.
4: They've always made deals or talked about peace only to see basically sanctions as the worst thing they've had to deal with. When the president says, "I'm going to make you keep this deal or I'm going to make you essentially no longer be there under the current regime," he means it.
1: American ministries continue to send relief teams to Venezuela as the capital, Caracas, continues to dig out after two monster earthquakes hit back-to-back last Wednesday.
5: Venezuela continues to be rocked by aftershocks of the back-to-back 7.1 and 7.5 earthquakes that devastated the country last week, dozens with at least one as strong as 5.8. Ethan Forhetz of Convoy of Hope says that means the damage is ongoing.
6: It's incredible the devastation that has taken place in Venezuela in such a short amount of time. And now there are big concerns about the weakened buildings that have not yet come down. Will these aftershocks bring them down?
5: He says Convoy already had teams in Venezuela to help with the humanitarian crisis brought about by the repressive Maduro regime. So they jumped right into disaster relief.
6: Immediately after the earthquakes, our team was able to get into place. We're providing hot meals through food stations, groceries, water, other supplies that are life-sustaining.
5: Forhetz says the Delcy Rodriguez government welcomed the relief and is helping expedite more.
6: A lot of times in this situation, the countries do welcome aid from outside to come in to help the people, and that is happening in this situation as well.
5: He says for a long time after the shaking stops, there will be a need in Venezuela.
6: Likely years. Yeah, to rebuild and to get back on their feet the way that they were is going to take a substantial amount of time.
5: You can find out more at Convoy of Hope.

0: oak.org. But in the meantime, Four Hats is asking you to pray. I'm Steve Jordahl.
1: And finally, thousands of Americans are heading to Washington, D.C. to celebrate America's 250th birthday at a state fair. Alex Hogan explains that today's theme is MAHA.
2: Some of the events there include speakers throughout the day, like Sarah Brenner from the Health Department to talk about public health policy, and later Dr. Oz discussing mental health, brain health, and living a balanced life. 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
1: 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I'm Rusty Pugh.
3: Your Faith Music Radio weather forecast for Evansville and the surrounding tri-state area. Today, mostly sunny, hot and humid. A high of 94 degrees with a heat index near 106. For tonight, mostly clear with a low of 74 degrees. Lots of sunshine, hot and humid tomorrow on Tuesday. A high of 96 with a heat index near 107. And clear Tuesday night, low 74. Head into Wednesday, sunny skies with a high near 96 degrees, a heat index near 107. Once again, back to today, lots of sunshine, hot and humid with a high 94. Heat index 106.

Good morning. This is Faith Music Radio, and we are broadcasting from the land of the free and the home of the brave, the Star Spangled Banner. I love the Star Spangled Banner, and I love flying the flag. If you have a flag, fly a flag, and it's a beautiful, beautiful day to fly a flag. However, it's going to be a hot day out there today, so be careful when you go out. Don't stay out in the sun too long. It could definitely impact you. Right now, here at Faith Music Radio, it is 83 degrees, and it's climbing. By the 10 o'clock hour, it'll be 86, and today it's going to be up around 93, 94 degrees with a heat index of 106 at the peak heat, which will be later this afternoon. The humidity is up 83%. The wind is fairly mild, 8 to 12 miles per hour. What that means, all that sun, all that heat, all that humidity, it's going to be up, like I said, about 4 or 5 degrees hotter than your thermometer is actually going to read. So it's going to be a really typical hot August day. Oh, wait, this is just June. Well, it's here today. Anyway, it's going to be hot and humid. Well, today is June the 29th. June has come, and it's got what? Wow, one more day. Wednesday is the first day. I'm sorry, Wednesday is the, what is the day? Today is, 29 days of 29th. And we're going to be reading out of Proverbs chapter 29. And I don't think I've read this verse before. I like this verse. It's probably a familiar one, may not be. But in verse 11, I mean, here is Solomon, the wisest man ever lived. He just keeps giving us thing after thing, fact after fact, and it's the way things are. He says, "A fool uttereth all his mind, but a wise man keepeth in till afterwards." Whoa, well, what's that all about? Well, you know, you ever run a person and says, "Well, I'm going to give so-and-so a piece of my mind. Let me give you a piece of my mind." And yeah, people that say that, they probably shouldn't say it because they probably don't have a lot of mind to waste on giving it away. But a fool, they speak on their mind without considering its impact, without considering its context, without considering how once the words are heard, it's made their impact and how it's going to affect the people that they're given their mind, you know. Piece of their mind, and sometimes that can be really disastrous on any situation. But the last half of this verse, he says, "But a wise man keepeth it until afterwards." What's that mean, until afterwards? Well, once a matter is being discussed, a wise man is going to keep his mouth shut, or her mouth shut, wise woman, till what? Afterwards, till after all the facts have been made available, they've had a chance to review it, and they may have thought on it a little bit, or maybe not a lot of it, maybe it's very clear, and then they make their statement. They're not going to open their mouths. A wise person will never just jump right up and say, "Well, you know, let me tell you about that, and let me give you a piece of my mind." They wait and hear the facts until what? Afterwards, till the details have been revealed. We're going to have fundamental difference. He lifted me.

Hey, that's my story. He lifted me out of the lowly depths of sin. You may sit out there and you may not be a Christian. You may have never trusted Christ. You think, man, he cannot save the likes of me. But I'm telling you, he will save you to the uttermost. If you save a guy like me, he can save anybody. Why? Because he loves you and he died on that cross for you. We'll talk more about that later. Well, here is the Hooker family and the greatest miracle.

Our God has unlimited mercy and grace. We're going to go all the way up to Larimore, North Dakota, and one of our favorite people here is Ken Schaefer. When you pray, pray for America.

0: Pray for America. It's not too late for God to make this country everything it needs to be. And we have strayed from our biblical roots. We need to get back there. We need to have revival in this country of ours. I look at some of the readings of John Adams and so many others back in that day. What godly men some of these were. You say, well, some of them weren't Christians. No, but they all believed in the values of the Bible. Wow. If every one of our congressmen believed in the values of the Bible, we would have a different country. So we need to pray for a revival in America. We need to pray. You heard the news, my goodness. We need to pray for those people down in Venezuela. I mean, these earthquakes have, they don't know how many people have been killed so far. They're still digging out. And we're sending aid for that, and I think that's a good thing. They're needy people right now, for sure. You know, we need to pray for them, and we need to pray for this country. We need to pray. You know, this thing in Iran is not over. I've said that from the beginning, and I maintain it. You cannot trust them, the present regime. And they keep proving that over and over and over. So we need to take care of whatever needs to be done over there. I'm not the president, and I won't guess what he ought to do. But one thing I ought to do, it is a evil empire, and it needs to get rid of that evilness. And so let's pray for our president as he makes, that he will make wise decisions, and pray for our Congress that they would make, you know, right decisions in the laws that they pass. Also, there are several laws they need to pass, the SAFE Act, the one where you need to have a voter ID in order to vote. I think that's a good one. I mean, you got to have voter ID to buy a pack of cigarettes, for crying out loud. And I don't smoke and I don't buy them, but I know I've been in line a couple times and people get carded for a cigarette. Not all the time. I mean, if you look like you're in your mid-50s and 60s or even 40s, they probably won't say anything to you if they can tell just by looks, but many people I've seen carded. So enough of that. And anyway, I mean, there's so many things you have to do, you know, to you can't drive without an ID card, and of course your driver's license becomes an ID card, but you got to have three pieces of identification just to get a driver's license. So that being said, we need to just pray this country will get its act together. Pray for the Congress, pray for the Supreme Court. They do have some very serious decisions coming that could impact a lot of different things. So pray that they will interpret the Constitution as far as it is concerned, the way the writers of the Constitution intended this, especially this birthright citizenship. I mean, it was never intended where people can jump across the border, have a baby, and then all of a sudden there are citizens. That was never intended like that. But anyway, we won't get into that a lot either, but we need to just pray, you know, for them. And don't forget to pray for all your local governments. And I'm running over time, so I'm just going to remind you to pray for all those first responders. That would be our emergency medical people, our men and women of our fire department, and the men and women of our police department. All of them would be healthy and safe and return home safely at the end of their work periods. And, of course, don't forget to pray for our military. There are still many are in harm's way over there. They're still being attacked from time to time. And still got the Ukraine thing going on. And I don't know how that's going to end or if it's going to end. I think everybody's about ready to say that. I mean, everybody thought Russia would be done in 3 months. Well, look, it hadn't happened like that. So we need to pray that that one end. And, you know, the Bible says at the end times, people are running all over the world hollering, peace, peace. And that's a sign of the times. Wars are rumors of war. So if you're not ready to go to heaven, you better get ready. And that means be saved, and you need to start serving the Lord. So pray for all of our military, and don't forget to pray for our veterans.
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0: Coming right next, a great talent, Jennifer Scow. He giveth more grace.

Coming your next is Joe Author, all the way from Georgia there, and he's going to bring us a song about heaven. Won't it be wonderful there? And it will indeed.

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1: Years ago, our founding fathers declared independence and built a nation on timeless truths. One nation under God. From the pulpits of the Great Awakening to the battlefields of the Revolution, America's Christian heritage shaped our love of liberty, justice, and the dignity of every person made in God's image. 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Happy 250th birthday, America. May God bless you and keep you always.
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Here's a new one that I'm not sure I've played before, but it's by Heart's Journey from Faith Music Missions, In God's Hands.

Here's Gil Russ, my friend, mentor. Taught me everything I know about the radio. And the name of the song is What Can I Do for My Country?

Melodious music with words easy to understand. Maria Kamensky. What a great song. Turn your eyes upon Jesus. Have you done that? Have you looked to Jesus? Have you believed on him and accepted him as your Savior? Jesus says, for God so loved the world that he gave his only begotten Son, that whosoever believeth in him should not perish, but have everlasting life. You know, the Bible is very clear. History is very clear. You can find it in history books and different things, the accounts that Jesus did indeed was born, and then he died, and he died on that old rugged cross, and he took your sins upon his body, mine, yours, the world's, provided salvation for whosoever will believe on him. Well, we're about out of time. I want to just encourage you to call upon the name of the Lord. The Bible says you shall be saved. Thank you so much for tuning in. We're going to close out with two songs here. Eppley, She's Blowing Just a Flag, and Steve Renicles, God Bless America. Have a blessed day.

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1: It's the top of the hour, and this is American Family News. I'm Rusty Pugh. The U.S. and Iran getting ready to resume peace talks after trading fire over the Strait of Hormuz. And U.S. officials say the strait is back open for business, while the regime claims to have control. Correspondent Trey Yinks brings us up to date.
2: After two exchanges of fire over the weekend between the United States and Iran, U.S. officials say technical talks between the two countries will move forward as planned. This all started late last week when the Iranians targeted vessels in the Strait of Hormuz with one-way attack drones. We know the U.S. responded with strikes in southwestern Iran. When the Iranians attacked yet another oil tanker, the U.S. ramped up strikes, going after Iranian military surveillance infrastructure, communication systems, air defense sites, drone storage facilities, and mine-laying capabilities. In response, the Iranians launched missiles and drones toward Kuwait and Bahrain early Sunday.
1: The goal here for the Trump administration in the short term remains keeping the Strait of Hormuz open and safe. But U.S. Ambassador to the U.N., Mike Walls, says this week more detailed discussions on Iran's nuclear program will proceed.
3: The president's patience isn't going to last forever. Discussions are ongoing, particularly at a technical level of how to get inspectors in, the downblending and the other pieces that are focused on ensuring Iran never has a nuclear weapon. But they need to understand their leverage is diminishing by the day. Iran has a choice to make. It's going to be a responsible nation, or it can continue down this path to absolute ruin.
1: Later this morning, the Supreme Court expected to release more rulings before taking its annual summer recess. We're currently awaiting 8 argument opinions, including birthright citizenship, mail-in ballots, and transgender athlete bans. Many Americans are facing a heat wave as 4th of July week is upon us. Adam Klotz from Washington explains how hot it will be.
4: Feels like 100 degrees in Indianapolis, some of those areas getting up to 105 degrees. That's some real intense heat mixed with some humidity. It feels muggy and tough out there. All of that will ultimately spread up and down to the Mid-Atlantic, the East Coast, the Northeast, and we are going to see a whole bunch of record-breaking highs fall.
1: President Trump held a meeting with Republican Senate leaders last week asking them to vote down a war powers resolution, scrap the filibuster, and pass the Save America Act, which would create new requirements for voter registration and Election Day. Pennsylvania Senator Dave McCormick says it's not going to happen the way the president wants.
5: There's not votes to eliminate the filibuster. I'm pretty confident in that. But there is a potential path on the Save America Act. We need to keep the focus on the Democrats, make them defend the indefensible. We need to look for ways, mechanisms, possibly reconciliation.
1: A safety expert, author, and speaker continues to call on parents and lawmakers to protect kids from online predators. Chris Woodward has more.
6: Donna Rice Hughes, president and chief executive officer of Enough is Enough, said predators and traffickers go where children are playing.
7: And where children playing. They're on social media networks. They're on gaming platforms.
6: Children and teenagers think they know everything, but Hughes said they do not realize that they're no match for a disguised predator.
7: Conversations with kids on online gaming platforms can quickly escalate into high-risk grooming situations within 12 seconds.
6: Parents might think they're smart or that their child is a good kid and a smart kid, but Hughes said that the risk is still there for kids who are online.
7: If kids are online every day, we need to be talking about keeping them safe online every day.
6: Hughes also thinks news outlets could help by covering these issues more than they are now.
7: We talk about wars in, and we should be talking about the war in Iran and the war in Ukraine and the war everywhere else, you know, in the world. But this is a war on our children, and the media needs to be covering this.
6: Hughes invites people to the Enough is Enough website for more on these issues. I'm Chris Woodward.
1: And oil prices rose today. U.S. West Texas Intermediate futures rose nearly 2% to $70.57 per barrel. More news online at

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1: Your Faith Music Radio weather forecast for Evansville and the surrounding tri-state area. Today, mostly sunny, hot and humid. A high of 94 degrees with a heat index near 106. For tonight, mostly clear with a low of 74 degrees. Lots of sunshine, hot and humid tomorrow on Tuesday. A high of 96 with a heat index near 107. And clear Tuesday night, low 74. Head into Wednesday, sunny skies with a high near 96 degrees, a heat index near 107. Once again, back to today, lots of sunshine, hot and humid with a high 94. Heat index 106.

day while bowed in prayer. Jesus whispered to me there, "Take the cross and follow me to Calvary." Oh, how hard it was to die, and all self to crucify, just to lose my life and find it, Lord, in thee.

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Stay tuned. God bless.

0: the top of the hour, and this is American Family News. I'm Mr. Pugh. The U.S. and Iran getting ready to resume peace talks after trading fire over the Strait of Hormuz. And U.S. officials say the strait is back open for business, while the regime claims to have control. Correspondent Trey Yinks brings us up to date.
1: After two exchanges of fire over the weekend between the United States and Iran, U.S. officials say technical talks between the two countries will move forward as planned. This all started late last week when the Iranians targeted vessels in the Strait of Hormuz with one-way attack drones. We know the U.S. responded with strikes in southwestern Iran. When the Iranians attacked yet another oil tanker, the U.S. ramped up strikes, going after Iranian military surveillance infrastructure, communication systems, air defense sites, drone storage facilities, and mine-laying capabilities. In response, the Iranians launched missiles and drones toward Kuwait and Bahrain early Sunday.
0: The goal here for the Trump administration in the short term remains keeping the Strait of Hormuz open and safe. But U.S. Ambassador to the U.N., Mike Walls, says this week more detailed discussions on Iran's nuclear program will proceed.
2: The president's patience isn't going to last forever. Discussions are ongoing, particularly at a technical level of how to get inspectors in, the downblending and the other pieces that are focused on ensuring Iran never has a nuclear weapon. But they need to understand their leverage is diminishing by the day. Iran has a choice to make. It's going to be a responsible nation, or it can continue down this path to absolute ruin.
0: Later this morning, the Supreme Court expected to release more rulings before taking its annual summer recess. We're currently awaiting 8 argument opinions, including birthright citizenship, mail-in ballots, and transgender athlete bans. Many Americans are facing a heat wave as 4th of July week is upon us. Adam Klotz from Washington explains how hot it will be.
3: Feels like 100 degrees in Indianapolis, some of those areas getting up to 105 degrees. That's some real intense heat mixed with some humidity. It feels muggy and tough out there. All of that will ultimately spread up and down to the Mid-Atlantic, the East Coast, the Northeast, and we are going to see a whole bunch of record-breaking highs fall.
0: President Trump held a meeting with Republican Senate leaders last week asking them to vote down a war powers resolution, scrap the filibuster, and pass the Save America Act, which would create new requirements for voter registration and Election Day. Pennsylvania Senator Dave McCormick says it's not going to happen the way the president wants.
4: There's not votes to eliminate the filibuster. I'm pretty confident in that, but there is a potential path on the Save America Act. We need to keep the focus on the Democrats, make them defend the indefensible. We need to look for ways, mechanisms, possibly reconciliation.
0: A safety expert, author, and speaker continues to call on parents
5: to ban the Islamic call to prayer under plans for a radical crackdown on what it calls creeping Islamization. Denmark's immigration minister Morten Bødskov says the call to prayer should not be heard over Danish rooftops. It has no place in Denmark, and you shouldn't be in any doubt whether you've ended up in a suburb of Islamabad when you walk around Denmark. The ministers also said Islamization was taking up too much of the public space in the Scandinavian nation, blasting the call to prayer 5 times a day from mosque minarets using loudspeakers. There are already regulations in certain areas of the country, including Copenhagen, to prevent the call from being amplified due to noise restrictions. Robert Spencer is the director of Jihad Watch.
6: That's an extremely positive development because it's the first indication out of Denmark and one of the few indications out of Europe in general that people are realizing just how transformative the Muslim presence really is, and how Danish society and European society as a whole will never be the same. They will be transformed and Islamized. And so the Danes are showing that they don't want that to happen. This is a very interesting step, and maybe there's hope for Europe yet.
5: The proposed nationwide ban faces potential legal hurdles. This is the third attempt in recent years to formalize such a ban, following failed efforts in 2020 and 2025. I'm Chad Groening.
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7: Your Faith Music Radio weather forecast for Evansville and the surrounding tri-state area. Today, mostly sunny, hot and humid. A high of 94 degrees with a heat index near 106. For tonight, mostly clear with a low of 74 degrees. Lots of sunshine, hot and humid tomorrow on Tuesday. A high of 96 with a heat index near 107. And clear Tuesday night, low 74. Head into Wednesday, sunny skies with a high near 96 degrees, a heat index near 107. Once again, back to today, lots of sunshine, hot and humid with a high 94. Heat index 106.

0: Just for me. You're listening to 11 to 1. This is Faith Music Radio, and I'm Janice. I'm your host till 1 o'clock, bringing you programming designed with ladies in mind. And joining me in the studio today is Dina Taubert. Good morning, Dina.
1: Good morning, Janice.
0: It's good to have you in here today on this happy Monday.
1: Yes, it is.
0: Happy heat wave Monday.
1: It's a little bit sauna like out there, and it's going to get a lot more.
0: I mean, you open the door and it's like, it hits you,
1: yeah.
0: Right?
1: It's like somebody filled a spray bottle with boiling water and it just missed it right in front of you as you open the door.
0: That's what it is.
1: With wind behind it.
0: Yeah, with wind behind it, yeah.
1: It's not really windy today, but you know, it's just like,
0: it's,
1: you open a door and it sucks it in.
0: It's stale and stagnant.
1: Yes,
0: it's not windy.
1: We were super saturated all the way through yesterday morning.
0: Truly.
1: So now any kind, it's just a steam bath.
0: Yeah.
1: That's all there is out there.
0: Oh my goodness. My mother-in-law, she is in the basement.
1: Uh-huh.
0: And the warning went off. So she thought it was a tornado.
1: Yes.
0: And she thought I should stay in the basement because, you know, her phone goes off, but she doesn't know what it is for, you know.
1: This last week, that's happened a lot. I've got to where I don't even look at it. I'm like, there's something again.
0: Yeah, right.
1: Yeah.
0: So I went to check on her, and and she said, I heard the warning, so I thought I should stay in the basement. I said, well, it's flooding, so maybe you should come upstairs. You don't know where to be. Upstairs, downstairs. But we live on a hill, so we're okay.
1: Yeah, you're okay.
0: But I know some people got flooded.
1: That's true. Mm-hmm. I really haven't seen anything in my neighborhood. Thankfully, I'm one of the neighborhoods that they've already come through and they've redone the storm drains and things like that. Because I remember a few years ago, we had a lot of rain like this. And we have a neighbor, the man has to be minimum 6'4" or taller. And I saw him walking down the middle of my street, my residential street, with the water up above his knees.
0: Wow.
1: You know, halfway between his knees and his waist.
0: Wow.
1: And I was like, And it didn't last very long, but it was that full. My house and my next door neighbor's house are the two highest ones in the neighborhood.
0: Okay.
1: So I don't, you know, thank the Lord, really worry about the flood warnings and stuff.
0: Yeah.
1: And my street didn't really go underwater, but a lot of streets around here did.
0: Yeah.
1: So, and it seems to have come all the way across the Midwest because my in-laws sent us pictures of their house, the water line on their house.
0: Yeah.
1: And they got it in the lowest room of their house and in their crawl space. Mm-hmm. So they're having to dry that out this week. And lots of people from Kansas all the way to, I guess, Ohio.
0: Sure.
1: Trying to dry out from floodwaters. And the sun came out to just steam it all off this week.
0: Yeah, it's being steamed off the next few days. I think it's getting pretty dry out there.
1: God's iron.
0: Yeah, absolutely.
1: Steam setting.
0: Getting all the wrinkles out.
1: Well, that's not a bad... No, I'm just kidding.
0: So our God and Country service for our church that we have got moved to Wednesday, which I'm excited about.
1: Yeah. Yes.
0: Because my husband and I, we were at Calvary Baptist in Mount Vernon.
1: Right. You weren't even here yesterday.
0: Yesterday, because they're looking for a pastor.
1: Yes.
0: So some of the men in our church have been helping out filling the pulpit.
1: Right.
0: We had a great time out there. We'll talk a little bit more about
1: some
0: that in a bit.
1: Some good people out there.
0: Oh, yeah. And I'm excited. I get to be at the God and Country service. And I was really excited about that. And that's Wednesday night. And you can join us, too. It's just going to be a lot of fun. And I'm talking to the listeners.
1: Yes.
0: Dina will be here.
1: I'll be here.
0: For God and Country, God, the Lord willing, and the creek don't rise, Dina will be here.
1: The Lord willing and the creek goes back down, we'll be having our God and Country celebration.
0: Yes.
1: We're going to take that one and just turn it upside down.
0: Yep. We've got to play a song.
1: We do. We need to.
0: We need a patriotic song. Yeah, and we have one. And we'll talk a little bit more about what's coming up in a bit. But we need to play a song because we have just talked. So... Patriots Honor from Awake America. 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

I walked the fields he planted the day he passed away. Thought of how we'd meet again on one glorious day. But until then, I'll keep working, tending to his fields, hoping I can do the things the way

0: Yes, the Walker family. Grandpa was a farmer. Just love that song.
1: I do too.
0: Is
1: that country Christian?
0: Country Christian. I put it on the patriotic. I put it on the patriotic list.
1: Oh yeah, yeah, definitely.
0: Very patriotic. But sung there by the Walker family. Uh-huh. And you're listening to 11 and 1. This is Faith Music Radio. And a friend, I'm just going to Miss Kay, she sent me this list.
1: Okay.
0: Sayings you probably learned from a Southern grandma. And I was born in South Carolina.
1: Okay. I was born and raised in South Georgia.
0: Yeah. And both my grandmas were Southern. Now, one I never got to know,
1: I'll bet my grandma was more Southern than your grandma.
0: Now, why do you say that?
1: Because she come from south of the border.
0: Oh, that south.
1: Yeah.
0: No, we're talking about
1: Mexico is about
0: Southern.
1: Yes. No. My other grandmother was not a Southern grandmother. I did not have the privilege of knowing her. She passed when I was very, very young.
0: Okay.
1: However, where I grew up, everybody was family.
0: Right.
1: So where you have a couple of Southern grandmas, I've got like 10.
0: they're all right. Yeah.
1: Yeah.
0: So you probably have heard some of these sayings.
1: I probably have.
0: How about can't never could?
1: Well, where I come from is can't never could.
0: Can't never could. Sorry. Can't never, never could. Can't never could. Yeah.
1: That was most often said to children when you gave them a task, like, I can't do that. And it,
0: right.
1: it's saying you never do anything you don't try.
0: That's right.
1: If you think you can't do it, you won't do it.
0: I told Dina, I told her, we're going to go through these sayings. I said, I'm going to let you define them because you're the Noah Webster of these things.
1: Southern phrases.
0: She's the Noah Webster of Southern phrases. I'm not kidding.
1: So, okay, here we go. What's next?
0: She was madder than a wet hen.
1: Yes. We've heard that one. You've heard that one.
0: Yes,
1: I know what that means.
0: Yeah, yeah.
1: She was fit to be tied.
0: Yeah, that too.
1: That defines it, right?
0: Have you ever seen a wet hen?
1: Yes. For a short time. A couple of different times. My family had chickens. And it started raining. You didn't find those hens pecking around the yard. And they did not like it when you sprayed them with the garden hose. And if you crossed your mom a little too far, she pretty much had the same disposition.
0: Yeah. There we go. So that's what that means.
1: There we go.
0: How about this one? It doesn't amount to a hill of beans.
1: Yes. Doesn't amount to a hill of beans. A hill of beans is not worth very much. I mean, beans are cheap.
0: Yeah.
1: And so...
0: So, yeah, when you're poor,
1: it depends on the situation.
0: You eat beans.
1: Yeah. If you're a Dave Ramsey follower, you eat beans and rice. Okay. A hill of beans, it depends on the situation. I heard that as a young teenager. When you're in junior high school, everything is so dramatic. Everything matters so much. Oh my goodness, I can't believe she said that.
0: Yeah.
1: It doesn't amount to anything. It's not that big a deal, is what they're saying.
0: Right.
1: Or you could be a little too proud of something and somebody looks at it and goes, that don't amount to a hill of beans.
0: This is one I heard often as a child. Were you raised in a barn?
1: I think I got that from my daddy. You left the door open.
0: Right. That's what that means.
1: You left the door open.
0: Were you raised in a barn? And this one, what do you think this means? I actually looked this one up. Heavens to Betsy.
1: Now that one, I don't know that I can exactly define.
0: Yeah.
1: It's an exclamation of... sometimes dismay.
0: There it is. That's exactly what it said.
1: Well, I'm not Googling these, I promise.
0: You and AI are just like this, like you're twins. If I do AI, I might as well just ask Dina. That's hilarious. Okay, we're going to do a few more.
1: All right.
0: We have another minute. I've just got to get to the one. I don't really know this one, but
1: okay.
0: I kind of do. That dog won't hunt.
1: Okay. It's not a good idea.
0: Uh-huh.
1: All right. There's something you think it's going to happen this way, but it's poorly thought. It's poorly executed. It's not going to work.
0: It's not going to work.
1: It's like the runt of the litter from the coon hounds.
0: Yes.
1: And he can't smell anything.
0: Right.
1: You know, he's not going to hunt for you.
0: All right.
1: It's not going to work.
0: This is the last one.
1: Okay.
0: Though these are all good and they're fun. Pretty is as pretty does.
1: You're not always going to get by on your looks. Don't be too vain.
0: Don't be too vain because you're not going to always get by on your looks.
1: Yeah, pretty much. Yeah.
0: Yeah.
1: So
0: that was fun. That was fun.
1: Saying, I think that one came from Little House on the Prairie.
0: I think I'm going to share that on the 11 to 1 page just so I can have a place that it is.
1: You go back to it?
0: Yeah. And others can look at this too because it's fun. Well, Brother Gail Russ is up next. He's going to sing the song, and he's a grandpa. In fact, he's often called grandpa by many around here.
1: That's right.
0: And he sings the song, What Can I Do for My Country? Patriotic song. Right after this, Dina, we're going to hear from Vicki Mutchler on a word of encouragement.
1: Mm-hmm.
0: Need a refill on a day like today. You need to be drinking lots of water.
1: Make sure you get lots of refill. Here.
0: Yeah. Yep. And we need a refill in our Christian life as well. She'll talk about that. Also coming up today, Loretta Walker on CW Today. That's at 12:05. Then at 12:30, Dana Ellison on Renewing Your Health. And she's talking about natural ways to, instead of using sunscreen,
1: mm-hmm.
0: natural ways to do it yourself. So
1: I like it.
0: I'm gonna be listening in for that because...
1: So here's one more from the list for Janice.
0: Uh-huh.
1: We're fixing to listen to Gail Russ, and right after that, Vicki Mutchler.
0: There we go.

0: here's today's word of encouragement from Mrs. Vicki Mutchler.
1: Do you need a refill? Ephesians 3:19, and to know the love of Christ, which passeth knowledge, that you might be filled with all the fullness of God. You know, when you're sitting in a restaurant, the waitress will not ask you if you need a refill if your glass is full. I think we have our heart cup empty or half full at best. There's more chance of them getting filled up with other things like fear, anger, discontentment. Emptiness, yes, is an difficult emotion to describe in words. It's a feeling you have when have given it everything you've got, you have nothing left. Emptiness is like a piece of your soul missing. Maybe you're grieving the loss of a loved one and the grief left you empty. Perhaps your heart aches with the space left open by one you love who didn't return your love. Sometimes the emptiness comes from feeling unfulfilled in our goals or our dreams. The key is going to God each morning and saying, fill her up. The Bible says in Psalm 81:10, open thy mouth wide and I will fill it. In Psalm 126:2, then was our mouth filled with laughter. Let God fill you up.
0: Mrs. Vicki Mutchler is the wife of Pastor Mike Mutchler of Grandview Baptist Church in Beaver Creek, Oregon, where they've ministered together for over 30 years. 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
2: 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And we've got some great music for you coming up next. 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
2: I'm Brad Ford. 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

0: And you're listening to 11 and 1. This is Faith Music Radio. Dina, do you know the name of that song?
1: The one that just played?
0: Yes.
1: No, not if I hadn't looked at the computer screen, I wouldn't.
0: Born on the 4th of July.
1: Okay.
0: I love that song. Now, I would have called it I'm a Yankee Doodle Dandy until I found out the name of the song.
1: Well, obviously, I wasn't listening to it. I have several students working on that song right now.
0: I love it.
1: George M. Cohan wrote it.
0: Right.
1: Back in the day, and it's one of my favorites. I wasn't listening.
0: Yeah.
1: We were chatting.
0: It's great for this time of year. We were chatting. And then I put you on the spot.
1: Yeah.
0: It's terrible, Dina.
1: Let me tell you, people, she is in a mood today. It's ornery Janice Monday.
0: Yes. It's the heat.
1: Just blame it on the heat.
0: Well, we live in the greatest country. And I love celebrating our country. It's not perfect.
1: No.
0: But it is the greatest country in the
1: world. Well, I have the greatest husband in the world. He's not perfect, but he's the greatest. So, yeah, we can look at it.
0: I just have to disagree with you. but we live in the greatest country, and we've had some visitors recently, the World Cup, and gotten some good reports from our visitors.
1: Oh, I love seeing some of the videos and stuff.
0: It's been fun. Yes. It's been very fun watching them enjoy our country like we enjoy it. Mm-hmm. But I want to read this, but I do feel that anger among people, and it's probably around the world, it's kind of at an all-time high.
1: I'd agree.
0: And so, it gets into every area of our lives, mm-hmm. if we're not careful, and, whether it's school, church, work, on the road, you witness road rage.
1: Yes.
0: All the time.
1: And it sparks more anger.
0: Yeah.
1: Anger in return.
0: Yeah. So I've got this this post from Bill Prater. He and his wife have served the Lord many years, but he wrote this. And I wanted to share it with you. I shared it on the 11 to 1 Facebook page. But Bill says, I've lived long enough and made enough poor choices out of anger to know that the momentary gratification of the flesh is never worth the long-term agony of the soul. Those words were what came to mind as I responded a few times this week when giving my opinion on the incident that occurred in Louisiana involving a pastor and a neighbor that lived near his church. I'm not here to address that. So whatever your opinion is, this post is not the place to share it.
1: So he goes on to say that he was watching the video of that incident brought back way too many painful memories of the times he let anger get the best of him. And Bill Prater says, the hurtful things I've said and the disgraceful ways I've acted. Sometimes I think we forget that even though anger may feel satisfying for a moment, it leaves behind consequences that can last for years. Harsh words can't be unsaid. Broken trust isn't easily rebuilt. And regret has a way of lingering long after the emotion is gone. That's why the scripture tells us to be slow to wrath. Contrary to what some may think, self-control isn't weakness. It's strength surrendered to God.
0: And that's my favorite statement in this whole post.
1: In this whole thing, yes.
0: Self-control is strength surrendered to God. Sometimes, he continues, the greatest victory isn't winning the argument.
1: Yes.
0: It's refusing to let the anger win over you. And Bill goes on to say that he's addressed the subject of anger numerous times at various men's conferences. And he often read words from James 1:20, for the wrath of man worketh not the righteousness of God. Then he will ask this question, when was the last time you did something that honored God when you were angry?
1: Mm-hmm. That's a good question.
0: This hits home for me because I've struggled with it. I think in some way we all have, but I've struggled with it.
1: Oh, yeah.
0: And I know it doesn't bring about any good.
1: Mm-hmm. The answer is painfully simple. It has not honored God. I can truthfully say I've not honored God in anger. And he says that, is the answer. Regardless of whether your anger accomplished its purpose or not, gaining compliance, getting your way, and proving your point, I promise you it did not honor God, nor did it strengthen a relationship, gain respect, or point anyone to Jesus. Take it from someone who's been there, done that, and lived to regret it. Anger is a destroyer. It destroys peace, damages relationships, wounds those we love, and leaves scars that can last a lifetime.
0: Yeah, I want to read the three verses, Dina. Mm-hmm. Proverb that he gives here, Proverbs 16:32, he that is slow to anger is better than the mighty, and he that ruleth his spirit than he that taketh a city. And then Proverbs 29:22, an angry man stirreth up strife, and a furious man aboundeth in transgression. And then Proverbs 14:17, he that is soon angry dealeth foolishly. Soon angry means quick to be angry.
1: Short-tempered.
0: Yeah, short-tempered. There we go. And so what we need, my friends, is the grace of God. And that begins when we humble ourselves. God gives grace to the humble. And God's grace is amazing. And it's a wonderful, wonderful ingredient in our relationships. As Lois in India, grace in me.

0: Ed Russ and the Old Fashioned Quartet, undeserving of his blessings. And that's the right attitude right there.
1: Yes, it is.
0: It's the right attitude to have to realize that we are undeserving. But you know what? We tend to complain.
1: We do.
0: And I've got this from Christian Compositions. It's actually by Nikki Lott. She says, and when the people complained, she put out these verses.
1: Yeah.
0: And when the people complained, it displeased the Lord, and the Lord heard it, and his anger was kindled. That's from Numbers 11, mm-hmm. verse 1.
1: In Philippians 2:14, the Bible says, do all things without murmurings and disputings.
0: Yep. And then 1 Thessalonians 5:17, in everything, give thanks, for this is the will of God in Christ Jesus concerning you. And what you got to think about whenever there's a bad circumstance or something you just don't like a heat wave or something, but
1: sauna weather.
0: It says you need to be thankful for it because God has a purpose for it.
1: That's
0: right. He has a plan for it, and thank him because it's his will.
1: Philippians 4:4 says, rejoice in the Lord always. And again, I say, rejoice.
0: You know, Dina, I find it hard to rejoice when I'm complaining, to do those two things at the same time.
1: Yeah. It's like, oh, it's so hot outside. Praise the Lord. It's not real. It's just.
0: Right.
1: In everything you do, bring glory to God. And that didn't sound glorifying.
0: No, it didn't sound like you're glorying God at all, glorifying God at all. Mm-hmm. But Philippians 4:11 is one of my favorite verses. I'm so thankful I was in a church that taught us to memorize scripture, because this is mm-hmm. one I memorized
1: yes.
0: as a teen.
1: Yeah.
0: Not that I speak in respect of want. For I have learned in whatsoever state I am therewith to be content.
1: That's right.
0: And we need to be content. And then she shares, this is one of my favorite parts of this whole post.
1: It's a quote from Hudson Taylor that says, it is not so much the greatness of our troubles as the littleness of our spirit which makes us complain.
0: That is a good quote.
1: That's yeah. a good quote.
0: So we need to focus on the fact that God is good and be thankful. Just be grateful and just praise him anyhow. The Friends Singing the Gospel are going to take us into the noon hour of 11 to 1 with the song, I Am So Blessed. This is a great song. And also, Loretta Walker coming up on CW Today during the noon hour, Are You Feeling Pressure? And then Dana Ellison on renewing your health, using supplements and nutrition, Dina,
1: mm-hmm.
0: sun protection.
1: Supplements and nutrition as sun protection.
0: I can't wait to hear about that. It's coming up. Stay with us here on Faith Music Radio. I am so blessed by the Friends Singing the Gospel.

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1: It's the top of the hour, and this is American Family News. I'm Rusty Pugh. A Supreme Court decision is now in on a challenge led by Republicans.

0: say, okay, we have a procedure to count ballots after Election Day. Justice Alito, writing for the dissent, says today's decision is inconsistent with the terms of the Election Day statutes, contemporary election law principles, 2 centuries of historical practice, and the case law on the question presented. So if you're a state out there that counts ballots after Election Day based on your state law, that state law will stand. We wait on more opinions, more to come.
1: Fox News legal consultant Jonathan Turley with his take on the ruling.
2: I think this is a significant loss for Republicans who have wanted to try to rein in the way that we do our elections. California, of course, is the nightmare where you can go for weeks without a decision. And Justice Alito really lashes out and says this undermines the integrity of the process.
1: Tensions are rising again after the U.S. and Iran launched new attacks across the Middle East over the weekend, despite previously agreeing to extend their ceasefire. But White House Press Secretary Karoline Leavitt says peace talks are still ongoing.
3: Iran has requested a meeting this week, so Special Envoy Witkoff and Jared Kushner will be flying to Doha for high-level meetings this week as we continue to discuss the Memorandum of Understanding. On the sidelines of those high-level talks will be the technical talks.
1: They're mourning the loss of a young deputy in Montgomery County, Texas.
4: Deputies were working a DWI crash investigation early Sunday morning when a heavy-duty commercial truck pulling a trailer struck 24-year-old Deputy Erica Serrato as she stood outside her vehicle directing traffic. The truck went on to slam into 2 marked patrol vehicles that had emergency lights activated, that from the Montgomery County Sheriff's Office. Deputy Serrato died at the hospital. She'd been with the Montgomery County Sheriff's Office for 6 years. Sheriff Wesley Doolittle said, "Our hearts are broken today. Deputy Serrato made the ultimate sacrifice while serving and protecting our community." CJ Papa, Fox News.
1: A critic of Islam says it is an extremely positive development that the Danish government wants to ban Islamic call to prayer.
5: Denmark wants to ban the Islamic call to prayer under plans for a radical crackdown on what it calls creeping Islamization. Denmark's immigration minister Morten Botskov says the call to prayer should not be heard over Danish rooftops. It has no place in Denmark, and you shouldn't be in any doubt whether you've ended up in a suburb of Islamabad when you walk around Denmark. The ministers also said Islamization was taking up too much of the public space in the Scandinavian nation, blasting the call to prayer 5 times a day from mosque minarets using loudspeakers. There are already regulations in certain areas of the country, including Copenhagen, to prevent the call from being amplified due to noise restrictions. Robert Spencer is the director of Jihad Watch.
6: That's an extremely positive development because it's the first indication out of Denmark and one of the few indications out of Europe in general that people are realizing just how transformative the Muslim presence really is and how Danish society and European society as a whole will never be the same. They will be transformed and Islamized. And so the Danes are showing that they don't want that to happen. This is a very interesting step, and maybe there's hope for Europe yet.
5: The proposed nationwide ban faces potential legal hurdles. This is the third attempt in recent years to formalize such a ban, following failed efforts in 2020 and 2025. I'm Chad Groening.
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7: 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Today, mostly sunny, hot and humid. A high of 94 degrees with a heat index near 106. For tonight, mostly clear with a low of 74 degrees. Lots of sunshine, hot and humid tomorrow on Tuesday. A high of 96 with a heat index near 107. And clear Tuesday night, low 74. Head into Wednesday, sunny skies with a high near 96 degrees. A heat index near 107. Once again, back to today, lots of sunshine, hot and humid with a high 94. Heated X 106.
8: 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Hosted by veteran ladies conference speaker and the editor of Christian Womanhood magazine, Mrs. Loretta Walker. The closer a woman's heart is to the heart of God, the better able she is to thrive in her relationships with others. In that spirit, here's the host of CW Today, Mrs. Loretta Walker.
9: Do you feel that there's an atmosphere of pressure about you? You know, I've been talking to a lot of ladies lately, and they just said, "I just feel pressure from everywhere. Pressure to get my house work done. Pressure to keep the kids going because now's the sports season, and so many women have to transport

0: kids to and from all these sporting events, and then pressure to keep my family healthy because they feel pressured because they don't do as good as they should do with the food when they have this much going on. And then pressure from family members that don't accept who they are and what they are and what they believed. So pressure. I was reading John 16:33 the other day, and it says, "These things have I spoken unto you, that in me ye might have peace." Now, peace is a great word. And I remember the reason why I wrote my first book being Possessing Peace is because peace was such a great thing to achieve for me as a child. I remember thinking, I wonder if there's anywhere in the world where there's peace. So anyway, then the Bible says, "In the world you have tribulation, but be of good cheer. I have overcome the world." Well, the reason why I'm talking about pressure and this verse is because when I looked up that word tribulation, it actually means pressure. Now, in the Bible, it's talking about the pressure involved with you being a Christian and the beliefs that you have. And so, but I think we can apply it to the pressure of just normal everyday life also. Of course, the pressure that you have from, you know, I remember when my kids were growing up and my family making fun of me and saying, you know, these kids, they're not going to know what the real world's like when they get older. And then, you know, I remember them saying things like, yeah, you're not giving them the opportunity to really know how to live their lives. And I'm thinking that, I want to tell them now that they're adults, that they're very successful adults. They've only had one marriage. You know, I want to go through all the reasons. Are you with me on this? But anyway, but this tribulation, this word, and this feeling of pressure, you know, it's very real in our lives. You know, this morning when I got up and I looked at, I got my schedule booked out and I made a list. I make a little memos on my, I got little post-it notes on my computer that I make a list of what I got to do today. And then I also have a list running in my schedule book because those are things that I might get done today. And then again, I might not. But I just think it's just pressure everywhere. Well, that actual word from the Greek for tribulation is thipsis, which means pressure, especially the pressures that come when we are openly identified with Jesus in the world. So life has its pressures, and we have to realize that we can be overcomers. So if you are with me today, like I woke up feeling a little pressure from all my lists, and I thought, I'm not going to let that overwhelm me and overcome me. And I don't want you to be overwhelmed or overcome by pressure either. I want you to realize that these people that don't believe in you because of your faith and all the extra pressures that come on you because of life, that you can overcome them through Jesus. 1 John 5:4 says, "For whatsoever is born of God overcometh the world. And this is the victory that overcometh the world, even our faith." So if you're feeling pressure today, not just from outside sources that are making fun of you because of your faith, but if you're feeling pressure today because of just life, hey, you can have the victory, but you have to have faith and you have to believe God and you have to trust Him with that list of what He thinks you're supposed to accomplish today. You know, it's simple. The Christian life can be simple or it can be complicated, but when we live by faith, we can definitely have victory. Rejoice in the Lord always. And again, I say rejoice.
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2: Are you feeling pressure? What a great topic from Loretta today, and what some great thoughts there. You're listening to 11 to 1. This is Faith Music Radio. Programming designed with ladies in mind. That's what 11 to 1 is all about. And still to come today, one of those programs by Dana Ellison. And she does a women's health program. It's called Renewing Your Health. And she is talking today about using supplements and nutrition as sun protection. Mm. And so there are other ways to protect yourself from the sun besides just
3: smearing chemicals into your skin.
2: Yeah, there we go. And she's going to give us some of those ways today. And Dina Talbert, the Dina and the Dana kind of throw me off every once in a while. Mm-hmm. Dina Talbert joins me on Mondays. I'm happy, always happy to have her in the studio with me. And thanks for coming in, Dina.
4: Well, thank you very much for having me, because I enjoy every time I get to come.
2: And it is fun. And we're going to be talking about our favorite Sunday quotes coming up in just a few minutes. Yes. So stay with us here on Faith. We've got a great song for you. Loretta was talking so much about feeling overwhelmed. You know, are you feeling pressure? Do you feel overwhelmed? And so this song came to mind, of course. It's called God Overwhelms Me, and it's by the Bailey's Grove Youth. And certainly, as you're serving God and living for the Lord in this world, we can become overwhelmed.
4: Oh, yes.
2: But we need to just trust God and let Him overwhelm us. You're listening to Faith.

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3: 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May God bless you and keep you always.

0: And that's the testimony of so, so many people right there. Since I found the Lord, since I found the church, I found a better way. You're listening to 11 to 1. This is Faith Music Radio. Dina Talbert joins me, and it is time for favorite Sunday quotes.
1: All right.
0: And I am going to start off this week, Dina, because okay. I let you start off last week.
1: You did.
0: But my husband was out at Calvary Baptist Church in Mount Vernon, Indiana.
1: Yes.
0: The small town. I don't think incredibly small. My small town I grew up in is way smaller.
1: They have stoplights there. They're not that small.
0: They have a scooters there.
1: Oh.
0: And I needed coffee, and so we just scooted around. got some coffee.
1: So right after church, we
0: went to Scooters, and then we went to a Mexican restaurant, and my husband said something about this area of the Midwest in this section of Southwest Indiana, where if you go preach at a church, because he's preached at a number of the churches in the area, they're going to take you to a Mexican restaurant.
1: Probably so.
0: He listed off all the churches. I'm like, yep.
1: And
0: I think we do that at our church, too.
1: Yep, and I know which one, too.
0: Yeah, you do.
1: Got some good ones in town.
0: And so, anyway, he preached there Sunday morning. We went back Sunday night. He preached again Sunday night. And my favorite quote, well, I have to read you the verse, and I'm not even on the verse. I'm going to have you look up Isaiah 43:25, because I want to keep this verse
1: Isaiah
0: that I'm at.
1: 43:25.
0: Yes.
1: Okay.
0: And so go ahead and get that, and then we'll read that.
2: Scroll.
0: And so he preached there. And this was from the, am I right? It was from the Sunday morning sermon.
1: Okay.
0: And so, but Sunday night he preached, Sunday morning he preached, it's okay to heal. And then Sunday night he preached on My God is Real.
1: Oh, that's a good one.
0: And so, do you have it?
1: Isaiah 43 verse 25 says, I, even I, am he that blotteth out thy transgressions for mine own sake, and will not remember thy sins. And I love that verse.
0: Yeah. And you love that verse because God blots out our transgressions. But think about it this way.
1: Okay.
0: When you're trying to heal from something.
1: Okay.
0: And you're not supposed to keep that wound open.
1: No.
0: You've got to let the wound heal.
1: Yes.
0: And my husband talked about the fact he had lost his arm when he was 6 years old.
1: Right.
0: And the healing process of that. And it was okay to hurt. It's okay to hurt, obviously.
1: Yeah, it does.
0: But it's also okay to heal.
1: Yes.
0: So he was talking about the fact that so God blots out our transgressions, and he tells us why he does. He doesn't do it for me and you.
1: I know. That's what I love. For mine own sake.
0: He does it for himself.
1: Yeah.
0: And the same thing with us. When we carry unforgiveness and bitterness in our heart, it affects us. And God forgives us for his own sake because he loves us. He wants to have a relationship with us, but keeping our sins in front of him and reminding himself all the time of all our horrible failure and sinfulness and wickedness.
1: It will not make a good relationship.
0: No.
1: No.
0: He blots it out.
1: Yes, he does.
0: He doesn't want to look at it.
1: It's not there anymore.
0: And he does it because he wants to have a relationship with us.
1: Right.
0: And this is why we forgive our husbands.
1: Yes.
0: This is why we forgive our family. This is why we forgive our church family. Mm-hmm. This is why we forgive people. And I know there's somebody out there screaming at the radio, but I don't want a relationship.
1: I don't want to have a relationship. The healing has to take place for there to be help. And don't look at it so much if you're trying to forgive your husband for something as forgiving your husband for your husband's sake.
0: Right.
1: Or for your relationship's sake. Forgive him for the Lord's sake.
0: Yeah, forgive him for the Lord's sake.
1: Because the Lord will make a
0: relationship. Forgive him for your sake so that you can heal it. Maybe you're not going to have a relationship with that person again. But
1: keeping
0: their sins in front of you, well, that's like reliving the hurt over and over again.
1: Picking at the scab.
0: And you're not living there anymore.
1: Right.
0: You're not. That happened in the past. Mm-hmm. It's not happening now.
1: The more you pick at a wound, the deeper the scar, the more vivid the scar is going to be.
0: Yeah.
1: So there will probably be a scar, but we can make it worse.
0: Yeah,
1: yeah. or we can help it to heal better.
0: Well, when my husband pointed that out yesterday, God blots out our transgressions for his own sake. He mm-hmm. doesn't keep our sin in front of him for his own sake. That really spoke to me so much about how much God loved me, desires to have a relationship with me.
1: Right.
0: But also how I can apply that in my relationships with others.
1: Oh, I love that.
0: So we'll come back in a bit and do Dina's I keep calling it famous, but it's favorite Sunday quote. It's
1: my favorite Sunday
0: Maybe
1: quote.
0: We'll make it famous on 11 to 1, right?
1: I don't know that mine will be famous. I hope it will be as helpful to someone else as it was to me.
0: Yeah, there we go. But I've got to read this verse, 1 Corinthians 1:21. For after that, in the wisdom of God, the world by wisdom knew not God. It pleased God by the foolishness of preaching to save them that believe. And preaching our Sunday morning church service, our Sunday evening church service, and our Wednesday evening Bible study is so important to our lives.
1: Yes.
0: Because God has chosen the foolishness of preaching. The world thinks it's foolishness.
1: Yeah.
0: But it's the wisdom of Christ.
1: That's right.
0: And he has chosen that to save them that believe, to deliver us, to bring us deliverance and freedom in our lives. Mm-hmm. And I love that. So we'll have this song by The Fundamental Difference. We'll have this song by Lois in India called Christ Our Wisdom. And then we'll hear from Dana Ellison on renewing your health, using supplements and nutrition as sun protection. So a song and then a program, and then Dina and I will be back in just a bit. Stay with us here on Faith Music Radio. This is a really, really great song. One of my favorites by Lois in India.

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1: There is something about sunshine that ministers to both the body and the soul. A little morning light can lift your mood, help you regulate your sleep, and remind you that God designed the lights in the firmament and He made man to live under them. But in today's world, many people swing to extremes. Some people fear the sun completely, while others overdo their exposure without adequately preparing their bodies. I believe there is a better way, a middle ground rooted in health stewardship. One important truth is this: your skin's response to the sun is influenced not only by what you put on it, but also by what you have been putting in your body for months and years. Your skin cells are built from the fats you regularly eat. When the diet is heavy in processed seed oils like soybean, canola, corn, vegetable, and sunflower, those unstable fats can become part of your skin. Under UV exposure, they are more likely to oxidize, which can contribute to inflammation, redness, and skin stress. That means the food on your plate today can affect how your skin responds to the sun tomorrow. This is one reason many families are returning to traditional fats like grass-fed butter, tallow, and quality olive oil, while reducing their processed foods, fast food, and packaged snacks. We also want to nourish the body well. Sun exposure increases oxidative stress, so the body benefits from antioxidants and minerals. Nutrient-rich foods and green-based supplements with ingredients like spirulina, barley grass, alfalfa, kelp, and bee pollen can support the skin from within. As well as hydration, always be drinking enough water with electrolytes when you're in the sun, and enjoying cool foods like cucumbers and watermelon. Other practical forms of sun protection include wearing a wide-brim hat and lightweight long sleeves. Plan your sun exposure for early morning or late afternoon if possible, when the UV rays aren't as intense. And yes, there are some times when sunscreen is wise, like long periods in direct sun, beach days, or fair-skinned children. A mineral sunscreen with non-nano zinc oxide is clearly a better choice because it doesn't absorb into the skin and it blocks both UVA and UVB rays. Most sunscreens only block UVB, which protects the outer layer from burning. But UVA damages the lower layers and shows up as skin damage in years to come. Ladies, your health legacy is shaped by small daily choices. As a good steward of your body, start with what is on your plate and how you care for your skin from the inside out.
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2: Dina, every time I feel like I learned something.
3: Yes, absolutely.
2: I never even thought about the, you know, taking care of sun protection from the inside out.
3: Well, yeah.
2: And I'm glad she didn't write off sunscreen like some people would, but she does give us some helpful information about what kinds of sunscreen
3: to
2: use, mm-hmm. and the reason behind it, but I just feel like I learn something every single time. Mm-hmm. And I'm really thankful for the 11 to 1 podcast because we've been able to take these programs and place them up
3: yes.
2: on that podcast. Mm-hmm. And if you go to the 11 to 1 podcast, you can type in it on that podcast, Renewing Your Health.
3: And then all of her posts will pop up for
2: and
3: you.
2: And you can go back through and mm-hmm. just listen to Dana Ellison. You
3: yeah. don't. It'd be like a master class, yeah. several in a row.
2: Ooh, I like that. Yeah. Wow, that's good.
3: A master class with the 11 to 1 podcast.
2: Yeah. Well, she's been talking about sunlight and sunshine. And as we get out there and there's sunlight, sunshine, we do have to keep ourselves protected. But we need to stay. We need to stay on the sunny side of life.
3: That's right.
2: And I'm watching a friend go through a very difficult time. And she's been down this road before. And I've dared to say in the past, I've seen the sadness in her eyes. I've seen, how the problem, and it's a big deal, mm-hmm. was really getting her down.
3: Sure.
2: But somehow she got a hold to the truth that you can live a victorious Christian life even if others don't.
3: Yes.
2: Somehow she got a hold of that personally. Mm-hmm. You know, you can talk about it. You can teach it. You can hear it from other places, but it's got to get down in your soul.
3: Yes. And it's got to be yours.
2: And though she's going through the same thing, the same battle she's been through before, there is something shining about her.
3: Oh, praise the Lord.
2: She is obviously living a life that's shining for Jesus right now, but with heartbreak in her heart.
3: Oh.
2: And so, and when I see the joy in her life mm-hmm. and see her shining for Jesus by continuing to serve Jesus and just be faithful to the Lord, it is like a shining light for me.
3: Oh, yes.
2: And it's encouraging me in my Christian life. Mm-hmm. And so anyway, keep on the sunny side of life.

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3: My name is Cheryl Schaefer, and my favorite verse is Isaiah 26:3. Thou wilt keep him in perfect peace, whose mind is stayed on thee, because he trusteth in thee. 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

0: So Much Some More by Kenny Galloway. You're listening to 11 to 1. This is Faith Music Radio, and that is a song taken straight from the Bible, Dina.
1: Yes, it is.
0: And it is about getting in church, staying in church, so much the more.
1: And serving the Lord, obeying Him.
0: As you see the day approaching, because He is coming back.
1: That's right.
0: And the world does get darker.
1: It does.
0: And the Bible says this world will wax worse and worse.
1: I know. I remember as a kid hearing about a couple of things, you know, in my community, and I thought, it can't get any worse than that.
0: Oh, my word.
1: And now I'm like, that's still a bad thing, but it's not as bad as what we hear on a weekly basis.
0: And not as bad as what you read about what was happening in the days of Noah.
1: That's true.
0: We think we have it bad, but seriously.
1: We do. Sin is rampant.
0: Yeah.
1: I think we are very, very much like in the days of Noah. Mm-hmm. Moses too, for that matter.
0: Who built the ark, though? Yeah.
1: But, you know, even Israel in the time of Judges kept sinking into depravity. And then
0: all
1: would
0: the
1: repent
0: time.
1: when God sent judgment.
0: Kings too. There was a good king. There was a bad king.
1: There was a good king. And he kept sinning. And finally, he's like, okay, you know, you continue. Our country, we have over the last several years, as a society, gotten away from our Christian roots. Now, I'm not going to sit here and say that every single person involved in the founding of America was a born-again, Bible-believing Christian and had no malice or anything in their hearts. We know that's not true. It was sinful humans who started our country, but they founded it on Christian principles. And our society, our country, has made such a push away from that, wanting to erase it from our culture. Yeah. We're reaping the benefits or the detriments, and not benefits. We're reaping the results of many of those decisions over the last 50, 60, 75 years.
0: Sure.
1: And but as bad as it is today, the Bible tells us it's going to get worse. Mm-hmm. And so how important is it? So even so much more today than it was a week ago. Stay in, follow Christ.
0: Right.
1: And the only way to keep it that 100%, you can't keep up the intensity by yourself. You have to depend and rest in Him and be around like-minded people.
0: That's right.
1: And you get so much more done.
0: Yeah, and the church is so important. It's such an, it can be, if you're in a good Bible-believing church, it can be such an encouraging place to be. And I think of the Bible-believing churches around us, and especially the ones who support Faith Music Radio.
1: Oh, yeah.
0: Like there's Harvest Baptist in Owensboro. There's Maranatha Baptist in
1: Newburgh,
0: yeah. Uh-huh. On the west side, you have Landmark.
1: Yes, we do.
0: And these are churches that support Faith
1: Just a few.
0: Music Radio. Mm-hmm. And the mission of Faith Music Radio, Calvary Baptist in Mount Vernon, has been supporting us for years.
1: Yes.
0: We're on their missions list. Mm-hmm. And then I think of Princeton, you have White River Baptist. It's hard to think of all the churches, but there's a number
1: Once
0: of them.
1: Once she starts naming them, then it gets...
0: A number of them around this area that really pour their support into Faith Music Radio. And of course, we're a ministry of Faithway Baptist here on Pollock Avenue, and that's where our radio station is located. But what I want to do is I want to say, get in a good Bible-believing church.
1: Yes.
0: You know, they're preaching and teaching from the Word of God. And when you do, you're going to be encouraged each week. And Dina, when we talk about our favorite Sunday quotes, you kind of had one.
1: Yeah.
0: It's a little different, but it's good.
1: I did. Mine is not one of those quotes that when, you know, they say that out loud, you're like, oh, that's good. That could be a Facebook share, a meme, or something. Yeah. It was a statement my husband made, and I want to read it, or I want to share the statement first and then say why it was such a blessing to me, why it really is my favorite thing about quote from yesterday. He said, "I'm not teaching trying to figure out who needed this today. We need to be equipped because we may meet someone who needs this tomorrow."
0: Yeah.
1: Now, we've been going through a whole different series of lessons in our Connect group. And every Sunday morning, Sunday night, pastor's bringing a message. Sometimes it's in a series. Sometimes it's a standalone message. And every one of those are great topics. And in our Connect group, sometimes the topic is a heavy thing. Sometimes it's dealing with a rather serious sin. Sometimes it's not as heavy a thing. It's more of an encouraging thing. Mm-hmm. And when the teachers are dealing with something heavy,
0: yeah.
1: I know my husband's heart, it's to approach it in the right way, to speak the truth in love, which is something our pastor talked about yesterday as well. And to just share his heart, to have the right heart for this topic in teaching. And you know, when you got a smaller group, you think through the people in your class, and he said, I'm not trying to figure out who in here is struggling with whatever, fill in the blank. He said that this might not be a problem for you, but the Lord may let you hear this refresher because you're going to meet somebody tomorrow who this is exactly what they're struggling with.
0: Yeah.
1: It might be a week from now. Right. And I took that. That was, I don't know why that caught my attention the way it did when he said it, but I took that into the Sunday morning message. I took that into the Sunday night message. We had a great message on unity. And so many times I've walked into church, pastor reads his text, and he starts telling us what he's going to talk about. And I feel like, oh, that is a good topic. It's not a struggle for me. I'm not wrestling with this. This isn't one of my hidden sins or, right. You know, I feel like I'm doing pretty good there. I try not to ever feel like, oh, I don't need this message.
0: Right. Because we need it.
1: We
0: don't know
1: all
0: what
1: the
0: we
1: counsel
0: need,
1: of God. Yes.
0: But we don't know what we need it for.
1: Right. And there so many go. Times there's a point in that message that's not the main topic, but that point is like the Holy Spirit saying, that's what you need. But I don't know how many times I've come across somebody in the week or weeks to follow, and they're talking about something. I'm like, do you know what? My pastor just preached about this. So in the Bible, it says, and I can remember where, because he talked about it.
0: Yep.
1: And that has been refreshed in my memory. The messages we hear, the Sunday school lessons that we either bring or listen to, aren't by accident.
0: No.
1: God is behind every one of those.
0: That's right.
1: And you're hearing what you're hearing for a reason.
0: That's right. And God has chosen the foolishness of preaching. So when we go to church, we should go to church. When we go, we need to approach it with a prayer. Lord, speak to me. And I love this song. My husband sings it. It's called Speak, O Lord. Thank you for tuning in to Faith Music Radio.

0: And that's the attitude we should have each and every time we enter a church service, a Sunday school class, maybe even a ladies' meeting, a connect group. Just be there for the Lord to speak to you. Well, Dina, it is time to go. And I'm telling you, we're going to finish off with a song called The Red, White, and Blue.
1: Sounds like a good song for today.
0: I have already picked out all my outfits for this week.
1: You're definitely red, white, and blue today.
0: They are going to be red, white, and blue. They're going to be patriotic. And I am celebrating America's 250th birthday.
1: It's a big one.
0: And I'm excited about it. And a lot of great things coming up today. But we're going to finish off with The Red, White, and Blue, sung here by Chuck Harding. It's my reminder to you as an American and as a Christian to let your light shine for Jesus Christ and let it shine bright. Thank you for tuning in to Faith Music Radio.

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1: It's the top of the hour, and this is American Family News. I'm Rusty Pugh. The Supreme Court rules on executive power and appointments. Shannon Bream reports it's a mix of wins and losses for the Trump administration.
2: On the Slaughter decision, we have a dissent from Justice Sotomayor where she says this. She says the court discards a Democratic regime in favor of one that distorts the structure of government to fit the majority's theory of unitary total executive control. The president emerges with far greater power than before. That's on the FTC decision where the court has said they can dismiss. The Cook decision, which is the Fed board governor,

0: Supreme Court is just an arm of the Trump administration and the conservatives vote for like a block. Of the decisions today, only the Slaughter case means that all the other cases have unusual combinations. In fact, I would say the Trump administration lost the voting case today. They lost the Cook case today. They lost a third case today we haven't talked about yet. The geofencing warrants were also struck down by the court in a weird combination of conservatives and liberals. This idea from the left that we got to pack the Supreme Court and undermine its authority because it's so wedded to the Trump agenda is denied by the results, by the words you see on the page right in front of you. Only one of these major cases comes out in a sort of pro-Trump, down-the-line conservative way.
1: Meanwhile, the Supreme Court declines to hear President Trump's appeal in the E. Jean Carroll case.
2: The Supreme Court lets stand a 2023 New York federal jury verdict that President Trump sexually abused writer E. Jean Carroll in the mid-90s, then defamed her in a 2022 social media post. He was ordered to pay $5 million in damages. Trump attorneys argued on appeal the judge should not have allowed inflammatory evidence, including testimony from other women accusing the president of sexual misconduct, which he also denies. The Supreme Court declines to hear the appeal without explanation. There's another appeal pending of an $83 million judgment after a second defamation trial over statements the president made about Carroll in 2019. Chris Foster, Fox News.
1: Nowadays, experts and potential students alike have called the purpose of higher education into question. Caleb Castile has more.
3: Remembering the political activism of Charlie Kirk, one of his more memorable statements was that college is a scam.
4: Data shows there's millions of jobs that are open that don't require a college degree. Very simple. Half of the people in this audience going to college, if they get a job, will get a job that doesn't require a college degree. Artificial intelligence is going to make these places largely obsolete. These colleges are slow to react. They're bureaucratic. And a lot of you guys are going to college for jobs that literally will not exist in 5 years.
3: One of the main points of Charlie and others who agree with him is that with AI making some jobs unnecessary, a lifetime of debt is not a good investment to make to get a college degree. Preston Cooper with the American Enterprise Institute spoke with College Fix contributor Gabrielle Tamott. He says that the question should not be if college is worth it, but when is college worth it?
5: We do know that a bachelor's degree is worth it on average. It does justify the cost on average, but averages are just so.
3: He pointed out that some degrees have a return on investment in the millions, while others, quote, aren't worth the paper they're printed on. He also said that one of the main causes of student debt outweighing the return on investment is due to students not finishing their degree.
5: If you spend time and money pursuing that degree, but you don't actually get the degree, you can end up with debt, but not the earnings benefits of that credential.
3: I'm Caleb Castile.
1: President Trump announced over the weekend he'll meet with Democratic Socialist frontrunner in Washington, D.C.'s mayoral race, Janice Lewis George. White House Press Secretary Caroline Levitt says the president is willing to meet with anyone.
6: However, I know the president and many Americans are extremely concerned where how far left the Democrat Party is moving.
1: The president says he will try and take federal control of the country's capital if Lewis George becomes mayor. More news online at AFN.net and the AFN mobile app. I'm Rusty Pete.
7: 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Today, mostly sunny, hot and humid. A high of 94 degrees with a heat index near 106. For tonight, mostly clear with a low of 74 degrees. Lots of sunshine, hot and humid tomorrow on Tuesday. A high of 96 with a heat index near 107. And clear Tuesday night, low 74. Head into Wednesday, sunny skies with a high near 96 degrees, a heat index near 107. Once again, back to today, lots of sunshine, hot and humid with a high 94. Heated X 106.
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9: We have a belief that there is a remedy for sin, and the remedy is the finished work of the Lord Jesus Christ on the cross of Calvary. He shed his blood for our sin. He was buried, and he rose again the third day. And Jesus says, I am the way, the truth, and the life. No one cometh to the Father except by me.
8: Every believer faces moments of doubt and fear, but God's Word provides the strength we need to overcome. 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Welcome to Daily in the Word. 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In our series, Courageous.

0: This faith, Pastor Chappell explores what it means to have a faith that moves mountains. By leaning into God's promises, you can experience His power in every area of your life. And now, here's Dr. Paul Chappell with part one of a message called Courage to Sacrifice.
1: Well, our series is entitled Courageous Faith, and we're going to learn today that no faith is truly courageous that is not a sacrificial faith. Whenever you look into the Bible and study the lives of great men and women of God, you'll find that their faith was worthy of sacrifice. Let me ask you a question this morning. Is your faith worthy of sacrifice? Someone says, well, I'm here this morning. I'm going to give an hour of my time. Isn't that a sacrifice? And maybe that's a start. But when you look in the Bible and study the lives of people like Abraham or Moses or the three Hebrew children, you find that these people all were willing to make sacrifice in order to express their faith in God. Now, today we come to a character in the Bible that you may not have mentioned immediately as a man of courageous faith. His name is Abel, sometimes pronounced Hebel. His name means breath, and his name speaks of a vapor of breath. The Bible says in Psalm 39:5, behold, thou hast made my days as an hand breath, and mine age is as nothing before thee. Verily, every man at his best state is altogether vanity. And what we're going to learn from the life of Abel is that we must take our opportunity to live courageously for God while we have breath. You may recall, Abel was a young man when he was murdered. The first murder in the Bible, Cain killed Abel. And yet, in his youth, he was a man who courageously obeyed God. And he, being dead, yet speaketh even to us this morning. And so today we're going to learn how to live courageously from a member of the first family of planet Earth, the son of Adam and Eve by the name of Abel. Now, in order to understand a little bit of the background of Abel, I want you, if you're taking notes, to notice, first of all this morning, the family of Abel. Sometimes when we're getting to know someone, we like to know their family background or their cultural background and where do they come from originally, things of that nature. And I want you to notice about this man's family that his family was created by God directly. When we read about this family in Genesis chapter 4, the Bible says, and Adam knew Eve, his wife, and she conceived. And so we're learning about the first family. I personally believe that a proper understanding of the Genesis account of creation is vital for the development of a Christian worldview. If you do not understand Genesis in the first few chapters, you will be easily tricked by those in our society who tell us that you don't have to be as a man and woman to form a family. By those in our society who tell us that we're here by evolutionary accident, and many other lies that are told in society today are quickly debunked by the very word of God that we hold in our hands today. And what we learn about the family is that the family is created by God. It was His direct creation. Look in your notes or in your Bible today at Genesis chapter 1. And for the sake of time, we'll begin in verse 27, where the Bible says, so God created man in his own image. In the image of God created he him, male and female created he them. And God blessed them, and God said unto them, be fruitful and multiply, and replenish the earth and subdue it, and have dominion over the fish of the sea, and over the fowl of the air, and over every living thing that moveth upon the earth. We see the first man, Adam, and his wife Eve were literally created by the very word of God on the sixth day of creation. It was not an evolutionary process. It was not the mistake of science. It was the will of God that these two individuals would be created. And we learn the details a little bit more in Genesis chapter 2 and verse 7, where the Bible tells us, and the Lord God formed man of the dust of the ground and breathed into his nostrils the breath of life, and man became a living soul. Now, please begin to notice that in the scriptures, man is set apart from the animal life. We have already read this morning that man was created in the image of God. We have already read this morning that God gave man dominion over the animals. And now we have read, thirdly, that God breathed into Adam and Adam became a living soul, an eternal soul. God is very clearly distinguishing between his creation, man, and the lower creation, the beast of the world. When God formed Adam from the dirt, he became a living soul. He brought Eve from the side of Adam and brought her unto him in the first marriage ceremony on our planet. Genesis 2 and 21, the Bible says, "And the Lord God caused a deep sleep to fall upon Adam, and he slept, and he took one of his ribs and closed up the flesh thereof instead. And the rib which the Lord God had taken from man made he a woman and brought her unto the man. And Adam said, this is now bone of my bones and flesh of my flesh. She shall be called woman because she was taken from the man." In that passage, the Bible says God caused Adam to sleep. That's the first account of anesthesia in this planet. God put Adam to sleep. And during that time of sleep, he took from the side of Adam, from his rib, and he created Eve to be his wife. This is God's plan, a man and a woman for life. This is the plan of God. It's called marriage. The world might try to put two women together and call it marriage. God calls it an abomination. The world may put two men together and so on and so forth. And the world tries to rebel against God's plan in 1,000 ways. And a million new genders they claim exist. And yet in reality, anyone who believes the word of God knows that God created male and female. And God brought them together. And God called it a family. And by the way, if we don't teach this in the church, where will the children hear it? If we don't teach it in our home, where will they hear it? Because ABC and CBS and Hell's Box Office, HBO, they are showing every kind of a family except the biblical kind of a family. And God's family was the origin of this man that we're studying by the name of Abel. It was a direct creation by God. He was created in the image of God. This is a very interesting phrase. When it says, "I will make man in my likeness, let us make man." When God said, "Let us make man," we know the reflection here in Scripture is the Trinity, God the Father, God the Son, God the Holy Spirit, Elohim. Let us make man, and the word for man is mankind. God said, we're going to create the human race here. Let us make man. By the way, how many of you are glad we serve such a powerful God to create the human race? Let us make man. And we are made in the image of God, not in the image of apes. And what separates us from the animal life is that God, in his nature, John Phillips says, has created person and personality in his moral and spiritual capacities, in his emotions, intellect, and conscience, and will. Man stands apart from the brute creation. We have been given spiritual capacity as humans. We have been given a conscience to know right from wrong. The conscience entreats us to do what we believe is right and restrains us from doing that which is wrong. The conscience is not equated with the voice of the law of God, but it is our human faculty that is used by the Holy Spirit to guide us and to direct us. Many of you are here this morning because the Holy Spirit pricked your conscience as a believer, that believers gather and believers go to church, and I need to get God's word in my heart. That's why you drove here today, because you're not an animal. You are God's creation with a conscience, and God pricked your conscience, and thank God you followed his leadership today. God's creation is after his own image, the creation of man, that is. And God said, I want you to have dominion. Verse 28 of chapter 2, I want you to have dominion over all the creatures. By the way, it does not say that man has dominion over all the other men. That's why slavery is a sin. That's why abortion is a sin. That's why the idea of somehow artificial human cloning is a sin. Why? Because God did not give to Adam dominion over all other men. He gave him dominion over all the creation. He gave him dominion over the natural world. But when it comes to having dominion over other men, that is not the will of God. And it's always a tragedy when someone takes the life of someone else into their own hands. All of this creation, it was accomplished in a 24-hour day. This family was directly created by God. It was a creation that was in the image of God, and the family itself has now been produced by God, and we see that God has ordained this order, if you will. One author wrote, "This is the first passage showing that God ordained marriage as a man and a woman. Since much of the church has abandoned this historical foundation, is it any wonder that marriage is under severe attack in the Western world? We see churches today that are accommodating the culture, and we see churches today that are abandoning God's plan for marriage and acquiescing to various different lifestyles and philosophies. And I say to you, if the church can't get it right, how will the society get it right? And we must be faithful to the word that in the beginning God created. He created male and female. This was his original design. And so Abel's family was created by God. But sadly to say, if you're taking notes, Abel's family rebelled against God. The very first family created in this utopian culture in the Garden of Eden, and yet they rebelled against God. And the Bible teaches this in Genesis 2 and 16. And the Lord God commanded the man, saying, "Of every tree of the garden thou mayest freely eat, but of the tree of the knowledge of good and evil thou shalt not eat of it. For in the day that thou eatest thereof, thou shalt surely die." Now, some of you have heard about the fall of man. You have heard about the depravity of man. You have read Romans 5:12, "Wherefore as by one man sin entered into the world, and death by sin, and so death passed upon all men, for all have sinned." Where did that all begin? It began with Adam and Eve. And God said, "Look it, you can have everything in this garden you want. Eat up, have a great time, but there's one tree that you're not to touch. There's one tree that belongs to me." Well, Satan came to Eve, as you know. And by the way, Satan is a liar. And Satan's going to tell you that you can take what God said no to. Satan's going to tell you that you can sin and there's no repercussion. But Satan is a liar.
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1: It's the top of the hour, and this is American Family News. I'm Rusty Pugh. The Supreme Court rules on executive power and appointments. Shannon Bream reports it's a mix of wins and losses for the Trump administration.
2: On the Slaughter decision, we have a dissent from Justice Sotomayor where she says this. She says the court discards a Democratic regime in favor of one that distorts the structure of government to fit the majority's theory of unitary total executive control. The president emerges with far greater power than before. That's on the FTC decision where the court has said they can dismiss. The Cook decision, which is the Fed board governor, this was another fractured decision, but one essentially that says the president can't go that far. When it's a Fed board governor, it is viewed differently. That is an agency that has to maintain its own independence. Chief Justice John Roberts authored that one. We figured that he probably would because it would be sort of contentious. So a mixed bag of wins and losses for the administration today.
1: Former U.S. Attorney John Yoo says Democrats have pushed to expand the

0: this idea from the left that we got to pack the Supreme Court mm-hmm. and undermine its authority because it's so wedded to the Trump agenda is right, denied by the results, by the words you see on the page right in front of you. Only one of these major cases comes out in a sort of pro-Trump, yeah. down-the-line conservative way.
1: Meanwhile, the Supreme Court declines to hear President Trump's appeal in the E. Jean Carroll case.
2: The Supreme Court lets stand a 2023 New York federal jury verdict that President Trump sexually abused writer E. Jean Carroll in the mid-90s, then defamed her in a 2022 social media post. He was ordered to pay $5 million in damages. Trump attorneys argued on appeal the judge should not have allowed inflammatory evidence, including testimony from other women accusing the president of sexual misconduct, which he also denies. The Supreme Court declines to hear the appeal without explanation. There's another appeal pending of an $83 million judgment after a second defamation trial over statements the president made about Carroll in 2019. Chris Foster, Fox News.
1: Nowadays, experts and potential students alike have called the purpose of higher education into question. Caleb Castile has more.
3: Remembering the political activism of Charlie Kirk, one of his more memorable statements was that college is a scam.
4: Data shows there's millions of jobs that are open that don't require a college degree. Very simple. Half of the people in this audience going to college, if they get a job, will get a job that doesn't require a college degree. Artificial intelligence is going to make these places largely obsolete. These colleges are slow to react. They're bureaucratic. And a lot of you guys are going to college for jobs that literally will not exist in 5 years.
3: One of the main points of Charlie and others who agree with him is that with AI making some jobs unnecessary, a lifetime of debt is not a good investment to make to get a college degree. Preston Cooper with the American Enterprise Institute spoke with College Fix contributor Gabrielle Tamott. He says that the question should not be if college is worth it, but when is college worth it?
5: We do know that a bachelor's degree is worth it on average. It does justify the cost on average, but averages are just so.
3: He pointed out that some degrees have a return on investment in the millions, while others, quote, aren't worth the paper they're printed on. He also said that one of the main causes of student debt outweighing the return on investment is due to students not finishing their degree.
5: If you spend time and money pursuing that degree, but you don't actually get the degree, you can end up with debt, but not the earnings benefits of that credential.
3: I'm Caleb Castile.
1: President Trump announced over the weekend he'll meet with Democratic Socialist frontrunner in Washington, D.C.'s mayoral race, Janice Lewis George. White House Press Secretary Caroline Levitt says the president is willing to meet with anyone.
6: However, I know the president and many Americans are extremely concerned where how far left the Democrat Party is moving.
1: The president says he will try and take federal control of the country's capital if Lewis George becomes mayor. More news online at AFN.net and the AFN mobile app. I'm Rusty P.
7: Your Faith Music Radio weather forecast for Evansville and the surrounding tri-state area. Today, mostly sunny, hot and humid. A high of 94 degrees with a heat index near 106. For tonight, mostly clear with a low of 74 degrees. Lots of sunshine, hot and humid tomorrow on Tuesday. A high of 96 with a heat index near 107. And clear Tuesday night, low 74. Head into Wednesday, sunny skies with a high near 96 degrees. A heat index near 107. Once again, back to today, lots of sunshine, hot and humid with a high 94. Heated X 106.
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0: Hello, and welcome to the Always Abounding broadcast with Pastor Joey Pearson, a ministry of Maranatha Baptist Church in Newburgh, Indiana. It is our desire that this broadcast will encourage and strengthen you for your ministry unto the Lord Jesus Christ. Please follow along now as we open up the Bible and share a thought on how we can be found always abounding in the work of the Lord.
1: Welcome back, friends, and happy Monday. I hope you had a great weekend. I hope you're doing well this morning. I do want to remind you that the Always Abounding broadcast will be taking a mid-season break beginning next week and through to mid-August. Our final episode will be this Friday, and then there'll be no new content until Monday, August 17th. So please make note of that. All right, going to take some time off with my family and just see what kind of summer trouble that me and my boys can get into. Last week on the program, we looked at Jesus calling his 12 apostles from among the faithful followers, and they were chosen to be his representatives. This week, our text is Luke chapter 6, verses 17 through 26. Today, we'll read Luke chapter 6, verses 17 through 19, which says, "And he came down with them and stood in the plain, and the company of his disciples, and a great multitude of people out of all Judea and Jerusalem, and from the sea coast of Tyre and Sidon, which came to hear him and to be healed of their diseases. And they that were vexed with unclean spirits, and they were healed. And the whole multitude sought to touch him, for there went virtue out of him and healed them all." So as Jesus grew in popularity, there was a mounting opposition coming from the Pharisees. And in Jesus' Sermon on the Mount, Jesus outlines what his ministry and kingdom are going to be like. Matthew chapter 5 through 7 gives a larger account of this message. The Sermon on the Mount is not about how to obtain salvation, because it was directed to those who were already saved. Those who already know that good works won't get you to heaven, right? Only the grace of God through Jesus Christ can get a person into the kingdom of God. Matthew 5:20, "For I say unto you that except your righteousness shall exceed the righteousness of scribes and Pharisees, ye shall in no case enter into the kingdom of heaven." So the message was about the conduct and the behavior and the expected service of those already saved and waiting for Jesus's kingdom, right? God does have standards and expectations for his children and how they should behave while they're here on earth. And he deals with the topics of having a blessed life. The issue with many people's lives is that they pursue temporal happiness rather than everlasting joy and eternal blessedness. The Sermon on the Mount was preached on a high plain just outside of Capernaum, and there were primarily three people groups listed in verse 17 that had assembled to hear Jesus preached. There was the newly chosen apostles, then there was the company of disciples, which was a great organized multitude, and then there were the other crowds that came from various surrounding regions. So needless to say, there was quite the crowd gathered around to hear Jesus preach and teach. And these multitudes, like you and I would be, they were attracted to Jesus for a few reasons. First, they wanted to hear what he had to say, right? They were curious at his teaching. The people flocked to hear him teach truth. And by the way, I believe there are still people today wanting truth. You have people in your life who are curious about what is truth, right? What's real in a day and age where most people are missing the truth? Then second, they came to see the healing of Jesus. People came simply to be healed of their infirmities, right? This was a ministry of Christ to assert his deity and show his authority and his power. And then lastly, they were coming to witness the casting out of demons. This was another opportunity for Jesus to show his power to the people who were both vexed or tormented, and also those who were just spectating, right? Kind of off to the sides, watching all this unfold. Jesus was truly the only option for these folks who were vexed by these demons or evil spirits. So there's your intro for the week. Tomorrow, we'll start going verse by verse through the Beatitudes, and I believe you'll get a blessing from it. So I hope to have you back, and we'll talk then.
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1: It's the top of the hour, and this is American Family News. I'm Rusty Pugh. The Supreme Court rules on executive power and appointments. Shannon Bream reports it's a mix of wins and losses for the Trump administration.
2: On the Slaughter decision, we have a dissent from Justice Sotomayor where she says this. She says the court discards a Democratic regime in favor of one that distorts the structure of government to fit the majority's theory of unitary total executive control. The president emerges with far greater power than before. That's on the FTC decision where the court has said they can dismiss. The Cook decision, which is the Fed board governor, this was another fractured decision, but one essentially that says the president can't go that far. When it's a Fed board governor, it is viewed differently. That is an agency that has to maintain its own independence. Chief Justice John Roberts authored that one. We figured that he probably would because it would be sort of contentious. So a mixed bag of wins and losses for the administration today.
1: Former U.S. Attorney John Yoo says Democrats have pushed to expand the Supreme Court, claiming it is biased in favor of Trump. But rulings so far today show that's just not true.
3: If you were to buy into this trope that the Supreme Court is just an arm of the Trump administration and the conservatives vote for like a block, of the decisions today, only the Slaughter case means that all the other cases have unusual combinations. In fact, I would say the Trump administration lost the voting case today. They lost the Cook case today. They lost a third case today we haven't talked about yet. The geofencing warrants were also struck down by the court in a weird combination of conservatives and liberals. This idea from the left that we got to pack the Supreme Court and undermine its authority because it's so wedded to the Trump agenda is denied by the results, by the words you see on the page right in front of you. Only one of these major cases comes out in a sort of pro-Trump, down-the-line conservative way.
1: Meanwhile, the Supreme Court declines to hear President Trump's appeal in the E. Jean Carroll case.
4: The Supreme Court lets stand a 2023 New York federal jury verdict that President Trump sexually abused writer E. Jean Carroll in the mid-90s, then defamed her in a 2022 social media post. He was ordered to pay $5 million in damages. Trump attorneys argued on appeal the judge should not have allowed inflammatory evidence, including testimony from other women accusing the president of sexual misconduct, which he also denies. The Supreme Court declines to hear the appeal without explanation. There's another appeal pending of an $83 million judgment after a second defamation trial over statements the president made about Carroll in 2019. Chris Foster, Fox News.
1: Nowadays, experts and potential students alike have called the purpose of higher education into question. Caleb Castile has more.
5: Remembering the political activism of Charlie Kirk, one of his more memorable statements was that college is a scam.
6: Data shows there's millions of jobs that are open that don't require college.

0: Worth it on average. It does justify the cost on average, but averages are just so.
1: He pointed out that some degrees have a return on investment in the millions, while others, quote, aren't worth the paper they're printed on. He also said that one of the main causes of student debt outweighing the return on investment is due to students not finishing their degree.
0: If you spend time and money pursuing that degree, but you don't actually get the degree, you can end up with debt, but not the earnings benefits of that credential.
1: I'm Caleb Castile.
2: President Trump announced over the weekend he'll meet with Democratic Socialist frontrunner in Washington, D.C.'s mayoral race, Janice Lewis George. White House Press Secretary Caroline Levitt says the president is willing to meet with anyone.
3: However, I know the president and many Americans are extremely concerned where how far left the Democrat Party is moving.
2: The president says he will try and take federal control of the country's capital if Lewis George becomes mayor. More news online at AFN.net and the AFN mobile app. I'm Rusty P.
4: Your Faith Music Radio weather forecast for Evansville and the surrounding tri-state area. Today, mostly sunny, hot and humid. A high of 94 degrees with a heat index near 106. For tonight, mostly clear with a low of 74 degrees. Lots of sunshine, hot and humid tomorrow on Tuesday. A high of 96 with a heat index near 107. And clear Tuesday night, low 74. Head into Wednesday, sunny skies with a high near 96 degrees, a heat index near 107. Once again, back to today, lots of sunshine, hot and humid with a high 94. Heat Index 106.
5: And you're listening to Riverside Drive. I'm Dan Wolf. Thanks for tuning in today. That heat index is for real, my friends. It is muggy out there. As soon as you walk outside, you feel like you get enveloped in the heat. It almost feels like Phoenix out there. Whew, that's something. Oh, you know, when they give you the temperature and the heat index, or they give you the temperature and the cold, when it's colder time of year, reminds me of my golf game. Like, I might have golfed a 95, but it felt like a 79. I'm just saying, that's kind of how how it goes. All right, let's get started with a patriotic song, Lone Star, Only Under God.

mercy came down. Aren't you glad that you got mercy? I know I'm glad that I received mercy. You're listening to Riverside Drive. I'm Dan Wolf. Thank you so much for tuning in. Well, Supreme Court has been handing out some decisions here. And one decision that a lot of people are upset with was the election ballot decision about late ballots. It was a 5-4 decision with two of the so-called conservative justices siding with the three liberal justices, allowing for late ballots to come in. Ballots as long as they're postmarked on election day. Doesn't allow for just ballots to come in from anywhere, but they have to be postmarked on election day. That's what was their decision. And it was semantics. Alito had a great response to all this, a dissent that where he cited how most of the fraud that happens through mail-in ballots. And, you know, he had a great dissent. He had many, many different points. But the bottom line is the Supreme Court ballot decision doesn't say late ballots are required. It says current federal law doesn't ban them. Okay, you get that? Current federal law doesn't ban them. Now, Congress can change that tomorrow. Voter ID, proof of citizenship, election day deadline, all are within Congress's power over federal elections. So they're saying the law as it stands now doesn't ban that. They're not saying that that is the law of the land. That's what everything should be. So hence why we have to get that Save America Act passed. Got to get that passed. If you don't want voter ID, you want cheating. That's just all there is to it. If you want unrestricted mail-in ballots, you want cheating. That's all there is to it. You know, they found over 1 million people who enrolled in Obamacare didn't have Social Security numbers. Now talk about fraud. So there's fraud everywhere. Don't look through rose-colored glasses and think, oh, nobody would cheat. Just because you wouldn't cheat doesn't mean nobody would cheat. And sometimes I think we, even as Christians, think, well, I would never do that. Nobody would ever do that. Just because you wouldn't do something wrong doesn't mean there aren't people out there who would and who would game the system every way they can. So let's get that Save America Act passed, and then we don't have to worry about this decision anymore. How about that? There we go. All right, we're going to get back to some gospel music here. This is a new song from the Robinson and Lyons family. This is their song, Nothing But Good, from the album He's Been Nothing But Good. 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

Jennifer Scow there, Rise Above. You're listening to Riverside Drive. Hey, if you live in the area, come on out to historic downtown Newburgh on Friday. There's going to be a parade at 10 o'clock downtown, and we're going to be in it. I'll be driving a convertible, and we'll have folks walking along with flags and bags of candy, and it'll be a wild and crazy time. We're going to have a good time out there. Come cheer us on and support us as we go through the parade. I am just so fired up about America 250, Freedom 250. This country, it's pretty remarkable that we are still a free nation. Most nations don't last that long and remain free. You know, we threw off the bonds of the king, and then we said we're going to create a new type of government, a republic, a constitutional republic that was different than anything that had ever been established anywhere. And it's worked for 250 years. Has it been perfect? No. No, it hadn't been perfect. Why? Because there's no perfect people. But sometimes when we start going off the rails, we seem to be able to right the ship because we still place value in that Constitution. And that's what most places don't want. For a long time in the Supreme Court, you had the majority of the justices weren't constitutionalists. They weren't originalists. Like, okay, let's look what the Constitution says. What was the original intent? No, many of them were, well, let's see how this applies today or what we should do today. That's not, you can't have a country and move the Constitution. It's not a living, breathing organism. It says what it says, and sometimes different things come along that you got to interpret. Is that according to the Constitution? But it's got to be originalist. And I'm thankful for the Alitos and his ilk that we have on the court. They are excellent, and there's at least four that are really strong right now, and six sometimes. But we just got to keep praying for our country, but we need to celebrate our country. And so this Friday we will be at the Warrick County Freedom 250 parade going through historic downtown Newburgh, and I'm looking forward to it, and I hope to see you there. Here's another one of those Americana songs, Carry Me Back to Old Virginia.

0: That song is based on an Old Testament law that helped people who were afraid for their lives, running from somebody who wanted vengeance on them. And it's a great story. Check it out.
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0: Well, it's one of my favorite new songs that we have put into the playlist here recently. I was talking to a businessman in the area this morning and telling him about our station, and he really didn't know much about it. And I said, well, we put in a lot of brand new songs throughout the year. And I was talking to somebody on Sunday that does listen to our station, and they were asking about our how our playlist works. And we have a big vat full of songs. Is a vat the right way to say it? We have a big volume of songs, and then we pull from that about 1,200 to 1,500 at a time and put those in a rotation. And then we also add new songs constantly. And so you won't hear a song for a while, then all of a sudden you'll start hearing it again. And that's because we don't want to hear the same thing over and over and over again. And we add new songs in because we continue to have people making new music here. And so we have that ability, and we love that we have that ability to do that here at Faith Music Radio. 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

0: 250 years ago, our founding fathers declared independence and built a nation on timeless truths. One nation under God. From the pulpits of the Great Awakening to the battlefields of the Revolution, America's Christian heritage shaped our love of liberty, justice, and the dignity of every person made in God's image. 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Happy 250th birthday, America. May God bless you and keep you always.
1: And we are celebrating our 250th year here at Faith Music Radio. Got a couple things coming up in the next 2 weeks. One is we're in the parade, the Warrick County Parade. It's taking place in downtown Newburgh on Friday. And then the following Wednesday, Thursday, and Friday, we are going to have our summer share. And our theme is proclaiming liberty. Proclaiming liberty. That's what we've been doing for over 20 years now here at Faith Music Radio, is getting the gospel out across the airwaves. And so join us in this quest. How can you join us? Well, you can give. Give during this time. Faith Music Radio relies on the gifts of God's people. Sure, we reach out to businesses. I met with a business this morning, hoping to get that they will become an underwriter. I don't know if it'll happen, but that's not where the majority of our funding comes. It comes from God's people who listen to Faith Music Radio and appreciate what we have here and want to keep it going. So be sure that during this time that you don't just listen, tune in, enjoy the patriotic music, enjoy the programming, but that you give to help sustain Faith Music Radio. Why are we here? Because there's joy in serving Jesus.

Oh, that's Rachel Smith. Beautiful voice, beautiful song. You're listening to Riverside Drive. During these months, these summer months especially, we have been playing extra songs, patriotic songs, marching music, fireworks music, inspirational songs about America, convicting songs about bringing America back to God, and then just Americana-type songs, state songs. And we've just been trying to give a wide variety for you here during this celebration of America. Of course, we haven't left off any of our gospel music. You're still hearing that alongside the others. But coming up next, we've got one of those state songs. This is what I call part of our Americana package. And I wonder, do you know what state song this is? Hush-a-bye.

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1: For American Family News, I'm Robert Thornton. The Supreme Court has blocked President Trump from removing a member of the Federal Reserve. Here's Fox's Jared Halpern.
2: Federal Reserve Governor Lisa Cook can stay on the job as she fights allegations by a Trump administration official of mortgage fraud. In a 5-4 ruling, the Supreme Court warns allowing the president to remove a member of the Federal Reserve at any time for any reason without any notice would turn for-cause protection into little more than at-will employment. President Trump says his administration will take appropriate action immediately to make sure someone who committed wrongdoing will not be making vital decisions concerning the welfare of the U.S. At the White House, Jared Halpern, Fox News.
1: The Supreme Court also ruled today that states can count ballots that arrive after Election Day, a persistent target of President Donald Trump. The 5-4 decision rejected a Republican-led effort on laws in more than half the states and the District of Columbia that permit mail ballots to arrive and be counted some number of days after the election, provided they are postmarked by Election Day. The court had heard arguments in March in a case from Mississippi pitting the state against the Trump administration and the Republican and Libertarian parties. A new trial date has been set for the man facing federal charges in the shooting death of UnitedHealthcare's former CEO. More from Fox's Tanya J. Powers.
3: Opening statements have been set for January 25th in Luigi Mangione's federal trial. He is accused of killing UnitedHealthcare CEO Brian Thompson outside a Midtown Manhattan hotel in December 2024. Judge Margaret Garnett said she had hoped to hold the trial this fall, but Mangione's New York State trial, set to start on September 8th, makes that, quote, impossible. Jury questionnaires will be administered ahead of time, with in-person jury selection set to start on January 5th. Mangione has pleaded not guilty to both federal and New York State charges in the case. In New York City, Tanya J. Powers, Fox News.
1: On Capitol Hill, the hearings that go to the floor of Congress can feel more like pointless conversation. However, one member of the GOP always keeps things interesting. Here's Caleb Castile with more.
4: One of the more recent debates among members of Congress involves the food assistance program dubbed SNAP. Many critics of this program argue that the tax funds that go towards the program should not be used on sugary drinks like soda. Enter Texas Republican Congressman Brandon Gill. Gill was speaking with the Director of Policy and Advocacy at SNAP, Gina Platanino, where he asked for her opinion on the matter.
5: Do the American people need Coca-Cola to survive?
6: I did not say that.
5: You

0: room today. Have you ever used the women's restroom?
1: Not that I can recall ever, sir.
0: You wanted everybody else to do it, but you didn't?
2: I'm Caleb Castile.
3: Houston Public Media reports that there is a new flood warning system in Texas being developed by the Upper Guadalupe River Authority and Kerr County. Nearly a year after the 4th of July flooding in the Hill Country that left 139 people dead and one person still missing, residents gathered in Hunt, Texas late last week for an update on the new system, which includes sirens, rain gauges, and mobile alerts designed to give residents more time to react to rising water. The summer heat will continue to build across much of the central and eastern U.S. as heat advisories are in effect for many of these areas. Frank Velez of the Chicago Office of Emergency Management and Communications talked about the heat there.
4: An extreme warning, heat warning has been issued by the National Weather Center beginning today at noon through the evening of Wednesday, July 1st. Dangerous heat and humidity levels are expected throughout the week.
3: Not all areas are seeing the heat. Below normal temperatures will persist over the West. And that is all our time for this hour's news. You can see more news online at AFN.net.
5: Your Faith Music Radio weather forecast for Evansville and the surrounding tri-state area. Today, mostly sunny, hot and humid. A high of 94 degrees with a heat index near 106. For tonight, mostly clear with a low of 74 degrees. Lots of sunshine, hot and humid tomorrow on Tuesday. A high of 96 with a heat index near 107. And clear Tuesday night, low 74. Head into Wednesday, sunny skies with a high near 96 degrees, a heat index near 107. Once again, back to today, lots of sunshine, hot and humid with a high 94. Heated X 106.
6: And you're listening to Riverside Drive. I'm Dan Wolf. Thanks for tuning in to the broadcast today. Well, the Travelers Championship golf was amazing. It was just a great, a lot of great golf happened last weekend. So much so that there were, I think, three or four people tied for second, one stroke off the lead. And, of course, two people tied for first place, so they had to have a playoff round this morning to see who was going to be the winner. And so it was between Scottie Scheffler and Victor Hovland, and both great golfers. I enjoy watching each of them play. And they both had a birdie putt. And Scotty missed his, and Victor sunk his and won the championship this morning. I would not have been able to sleep last night. If I had played 4 days of golf and was tied and then had to get up and go at 9 a.m. to have the championship, wow, that would have been difficult. But congratulations, Victor. The cool thing about Victor winning this is because of the World Cup, there are a lot of fans from his country here in America. And he doesn't usually have a whole lot of fans, but they were here and they had their jerseys on, their soccer jerseys, but, you know, it's like the flag of his country. And they came out, not everybody, but a good portion of them came out and cheered him on, which, God bless him, that's wonderful. He actually said, I don't really follow soccer that much, but I'm really glad that these fans are here, and maybe that helped him. Who knows? But good for him. Congratulations, Victor. Here's the Indiana State song now, On the Banks of the Wabash.

Scott Hester there, The Greatest Thing, and you're listening to Riverside Drive. I'm Dan Wolf. Thank you so much for tuning in to the broadcast today. You know, people say we are not a Christian nation, or separation of church and state, or Benjamin Franklin was a deist. Well, on June 28th, 1787, Benjamin Franklin delivered his famous prayer speech at the Constitutional Convention. This is the one where Franklin, amid deadlocks and frustrations in the convention, implored the delegates to begin session with prayer, acknowledging human limitations and seeking divine assistance. There's a full transcript of it from James Madison's notes, and you need to read it sometime. I don't have time to read the entire thing. I will read the last part for you, but it's astounding. It's excellent. But the last part is this: I therefore beg leave to move that henceforth prayers imploring the assistance of heaven and its blessings on our deliberations be held in this assembly every morning before we proceed in business, and that one or more of the clergy of this city be requested to officiate in that service. People can try to remove Christ out of the founding of our country, but it just ain't real. We are a Christian nation founded on principles of Christ. Benjamin Franklin himself said, when asked about George Whitefield, the famous evangelist, he said he was the revolution. It was his preaching, liberty, that brought about this great country.

0: my hope, that's your hope, that's America's hope, is Jesus. You're listening to Riverside Drive. Thanks so much for tuning in to our broadcast today. It's a hot and muggy day. It's one of those days you walk outside, you feel like you got wrapped in a hot, wet sweater. Be cautious, be careful out there as you go about your day.
1: I'm Brad Ford. A lot of people spend years doing the right things, saving consistently, contributing to their 401k, and trying to be responsible with their money. But as retirement gets closer, what we often see isn't a lack of effort, it's a lack of clarity around the details. Questions like, when should I take Social Security to get the most out of it? How much will taxes actually impact what I keep? And how do I turn what I've saved into income that lasts the rest of my life? Those are the kind of gaps that can make a big difference over time. So instead of adding more noise, we put together something simple, a complimentary retirement guide to help you think through those areas and help avoid some of the common mistakes that we see. Just text the word PLAN to 812-473-7700. 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

On God We Trust. That's from Awake America, their album For God and Country. You're listening to Riverside Drive. I'm Dan Wolf. And speaking of In God We Trust, as America celebrates 250 years of independence, let's remember our Christian heritage and the Great Awakening. It was a big factor in the pursuit of liberty. Our summer share is right around the corner. 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The light of the gospel shines bright through Faith Music Radio. 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Also want to remind you that we are going to be in the Warrick County Parade, the America 250. That's going to be this Friday, 10 o'clock. It's going to be a great time.

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0: You know, the cross is a sacred symbol in Christianity, and we talk about it, we sing about it, we preach about it, because it is that thing that our Lord and Savior hung on and laid down his life for us so that we could have eternal life. That's why we sing so much about it. That's why we talk so much about it. It's where he shed his blood, his atoning blood, that would wash away our sins.
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2: 250 years ago, our founding fathers declared independence and built a nation on timeless truths. One nation under God. From the pulpits of the Great Awakening to the battlefields of the Revolution, America's Christian heritage shaped our love of liberty, justice, and the dignity of every person made in God's image. 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Happy 250th birthday, America. May God bless you and keep you always.

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1: You're listening to Riverside Drive. I'm Dan Wolf. Thanks for tuning in today. Well, I'm going to play one more patriotic song, Christian patriotic song, for you here. And before we wrap up the show, this is called Oh Say Can You See.
2: Four score and 7 years ago, our fathers brought forth upon this continent a new nation, conceived in liberty and dedicated to the proposition that all men are created equal. We here highly resolve that this nation under God shall have a new birth of freedom, and that government of the people, by the people, and for the people shall not perish from the earth.

As we celebrate our 250 years as a country, it's important that we go back and see what some of our founding fathers said. John Quincy Adams in 1837 said this, "The highest glory of the American Revolution was this. It connected in one indissoluble bond the principles of civil government with the principles of Christianity." That's so true, and we have to never, never get away from that. John Adams said, "The Bible contains the most profound philosophy, the most perfect morality, and the most refined policy that ever was conceived upon earth." Calvin Coolidge said, "Democracy is Christ's government." And on and on, you can hear, we can read and give you quotes from our founding fathers and our presidents of old who really, really loved and appreciated our Christian roots. Well, thanks for tuning in. Again, I want to remind you that we will be at the parade in Newburgh, historic downtown Newburgh, on Friday the 3rd. And at 10 o'clock in the morning, so get there early, get your seats along the parade route. It's quite a lengthy parade route, and so get there, get your seats going, and we will have a great time. God bless you, and remember, God loves you, whether you like it or not.

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1: For American Family News, I'm Robert Thornton. The Supreme Court ruled today that states can count ballots that arrive after Election Day. The 5-4 decision rejected a Republican-led effort on laws in more than half the states and the District of Columbia that permit mail ballots to arrive and be counted some number of days after the election, provided they are postmarked by Election Day. Justice Amy Coney Barrett wrote the court's majority opinion, joined by Chief Justice John Roberts and three liberal judges. President Donald Trump was asked about the high court's decision today at an Oval Office event.
2: Well, because of the mail-in ballot ruling, which was a little bit surprising, gives people more time to vote illegally, let's say. But the SAVE Act is even more important, and that's the right. You have to be a citizen of our country, okay? You have to show you're a citizen of our country, called citizenship. Voter ID by photo voter ID. And no mail-in ballots unless you're in the military, disabled, you're ill, or you're away, or even on a vacation. We're being very open about it. It's pretty easy.
1: Trump went on to say the ruling is detrimental to honest elections. Speaker Emerita Nancy Pelosi revealed she will be focusing on teaching the next generation of leaders after leaving Congress at the end of the year. Fox's Kristen Goodwin reports.
3: Former House Speaker Nancy Pelosi and UC Berkeley will launch the Nancy Pelosi Institute for Representative Democracy in January.
4: My excitement about this springs from the fact that this will be totally nonpartisan. That's its value.
3: The Democrat who has represented San Francisco for nearly four decades and is not seeking re-election will co-teach a course about Congress. According to the school, the Institute in the Political Science Department will study democracy's toughest challenges, from polarization to the future of AI, and to prepare the next generation of civic leaders.
5: We're going to research democracy. Obviously, research is an important part of this institute, but we need to do more than that. We're literally going to strengthen it.
3: UC Berkeley Chancellor Rich Lyons. Kristen Goodwin, Fox News.
1: New research finds most adults' beliefs about humanity and the supernatural stray from biblical teaching. AFN's Chris Woodward has more.
6: The research comes from Dr. George Barna in the Cultural Research Center at Arizona Christian University. Only 57% of adults believe humans are God's creation, made in His image, fallen and in need of redemption, despite 70% identifying as Christian. Just 30% of adults hold the biblical view that people are born into sin and can only be saved by Jesus Christ. Meanwhile, 1 in 4 adults strongly agree that Jesus sinned while on earth. Talking about this on American Family Radio, Barna said a lot
7: like hypersonic missiles by the end of Trump's term in office. Gordon Klingenschmidt is an Air Force Academy graduate and former U.S. Space Command missile intelligence officer who runs the Praying Jesus Name Project.
8: The Golden Dome is a fascinating project, and it's no longer a conceptual design like it was under Ronald Reagan. Now, under President Trump,

0: if he wants to fully fund it, that needs to go through the Congress this year and not wait until the Democrats are in charge, because they just might kill the program out of spite.
1: I'm Chad Groening.
2: The National Weather Service says heat will peak in the Midwest and Mississippi Valley tomorrow through Thursday and shift into the Ohio Valley and East Coast late week into the weekend. Heat index values are forecast to be as high as 115 degrees in some areas. That is all our time for now. 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
3: Your Faith Music Radio weather forecast for Evansville and the surrounding tri-state area for tonight: mostly clear, a low of 74. Mostly sunny tomorrow on Tuesday, hot and humid, high 95, heat index near 107. For tomorrow night, mostly clear with a low 74. Heading into Wednesday, sunny skies, a high of 96 degrees with a heat index near 107. Once again, for tonight, we're looking for some mostly clear skies with a low near 74.

My name is Ken Schaefer from Larimore, North Dakota, and I've been honored to record a couple times here at Faith Music Missions. My wife and I are abundantly blessed to listen to Faith Music Radio every day.

As a general rule on enjoying the journey, we simply walk through a book of the Bible, a Bible character, a portion of Scripture, because I really believe that the greatest way to address life's questions is simply to walk through the Word of God, line upon line, precept upon precept. God understands us better than we understand ourselves. The power of Scripture to meet the deepest needs of our life, sometimes the needs we don't even recognize that we have, I believe we're seeing again week after week, simply walking through the Word. But periodically, we take a few days and we address current questions and Bible answers. I think all of us would agree that we're living right now in an age of questions. Now, questions are good. They're opportunities to teach. They're not bad. Thinking people have legitimate questions. But part of what is going on in our world right now is that the questions are getting more complicated. And let me explain to you why. It is not because simply technology has advanced or civilization has grown. It is because sin deteriorates everything. Sin is what complicates everything. And so we're living in a fallen world. We're surrounded by fallen people. We are ourselves fallen creatures, which means that we must again and again return to the truth of the Word of God, to the wisdom of the Lord, because only the simplicity and sufficiency of Scripture can cut through the complexities of the questions we're dealing with. I'd like to begin this few days that we're going to spend together on these current questions and Bible answers by simply laying a little foundation, if I may. And I think this will help you, not just for the questions that we're going to discuss, but for any question. In fact, for every question. And today, I'd like to call your attention to two portions of Scripture, one in the Old Testament, one in the New Testament. One of my favorite things to do in studying God's Word is simply to compare Scripture with Scripture. Sometimes we refer to them as cross-references. Occasionally, there are passages that are parallel passages. The same exact teaching is found in two different places in the Word of God, and they shed light on each other. But sometimes they're not parallel passages. They are what I would call intersecting passages. And such is the case with the two that I share with you today. The first comes from that Old Testament book of wisdom written by Solomon, known as the Proverbs. Proverbs, of course, is filled with sentence sermons, so many nuggets of truth that we must meditate on and apply. But in Proverbs chapter 2, there are a handful of verses that all go together that address our greatest need when it comes to dealing with life's questions. Proverbs 2 verse 1 begins this way, "My son, if thou wilt receive my words." Now let's stop there for just a moment. A father speaking to his son. Could I say to all the young people listening to me right now, be very careful about seeking your counsel and advice from people that have no more life experience than you do. Go to those who are more mature. Go to those who've been down the path of life a little further than you have to ask directions. And a good place to start is with your father and with your mother. That may be your parents that are godly people, wise people. It may be, Titus chapter 2, a spiritual father or a spiritual mother, an elder, a man or woman in the church who's interested in your life and investing in you. But regardless of age, the reality is all of us need someone who has experienced the wisdom of God in their own life to pass on truth to us. Now, this is very important because Solomon says, "My son, if," that is a big word, if. If you'll receive this. I've learned through the years that you can only help people who want to be helped, and some people do not ask questions to get information. Some people ask questions to argue. In fact, sometimes people ask questions not because they really want the answer, but because they think they have the answer or they want you to affirm what they think. That is not the right approach to come to the Word of God with. No, we must come saying, "Lord, yes, we will receive your words to us." He continues, "If thou wilt receive my words and hide my commandments with thee, so that thou incline thine ear unto wisdom and apply thine heart to understanding, yea, if thou criest after knowledge
and liftest up thy voice for understanding, if thou seekest her as silver and searchest for her as for hid treasures, then shalt thou understand the fear of the Lord and find the knowledge of God. For the Lord giveth wisdom. Out of his mouth cometh knowledge and understanding. Do you see all the action verbs in this passage? Receive, hide, incline, apply, cry, lift up your voice, seek, search. Those are powerful words. It means that if you really want the answer, you don't get it passively. You don't get it by just sitting around hoping that eventually you'll know what to do. Instead, you go to the God who is wisdom, the God who gives wisdom, and you ask it of him. Then you'll have understanding. Then you'll have knowledge. God will give the wisdom if we will simply ask. And so that brings us to the second passage today, found in James chapter number 1, where James writes to a group of people, frankly, who are having a hard time. Are you having a hard time? In some ways, everybody's having a hard time with something. But these people had been scattered because of persecution. They were troubled. He even says to them in verse 2, count it all joy when you fall into divers temptations, literally all different kinds of temptations. And I'm speaking to people right now who have all different types of issues. Rejoice, God is with you, God is at work, knowing that the trying of your faith worketh patience. But let patience have her perfect work, that you may be perfect and entire, wanting nothing. And then we come to our verse, if any of you lack wisdom, let him ask of God that giveth to all men liberally and abradeth not, and it shall be given him. But let him ask in faith, nothing wavering. Here's the principle today. It's very simple. Just ask. And we say to our listeners, you're welcome to submit questions, but I don't mean that. No, I mean bring your questions to God and simply ask. May I give you three personal insights that I've been reflecting on as we approach this series, and then three principles. Personally, I want to tell you this. First of all, I am not your pastor. God's given you a pastor. If you don't have a pastor, you need one. I'm not your pastor. Secondly, I'm not the Holy Spirit. The Holy Spirit of God comes to dwell within every believer, and no one can take his place. We simply want to cooperate with him. Thirdly, I'm not the one with all the answers. So if you think that I'm going to answer all of your questions or be able to help you with every issue, you're going to be very disappointed, because the ask is not man-centered, it is God-centered. Every question must be brought to God. And so here are the three principles that I want to give you as we begin this series of current questions and Bible answers. First of all, I want to tell you that hard questions must be brought to Scripture. You must bring Scripture into your life and bring your life into Scripture. So do not view the Word of God as some different thing, some set of ancient writings that has nothing to do with where you live. Because truth endures to all generations. Truth is truth, and truth never changes. So bring the hard questions to the Word of God. Secondly, I want to tell you that spiritual questions have to be settled by faith. You cannot simply approach spiritual issues trying to say, well, I'm going to logic this out and see if I can figure this out. No, remember, whatsoever is not of faith is sin. Now, the Bible says in the book of Hebrews, he that cometh to God must believe that he is, and that he's a rewarder of them that diligently seek him. And then thirdly, I would tell you that some questions must be answered by experience. You got to live a little while. You got to live and apply the truth of the Word of God. So bring your hard questions to the Word of God. Look at every spiritual question through the eye of faith, and then seek to live out the truth that we're studying from the Word of God, because as you apply the Word of God, so many of those questions suddenly become clear. I want to thank you for listening today to Enjoying the Journey. This is Scott Pauley, and I look forward to the next few days with you. I hope you'll join us each day with a Bible open, with a heart open, with a pen and paper, something ready to take notes. Let's ask the Lord to do what only He can do. Father, in Jesus' name and by your Spirit, we claim this promise and we seek to apply this principle. We're asking you now for wisdom. Would you give it to us?
We'll thank you and praise you for it in Jesus' name.

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0: Controlling our evolution? This is Ken Ham on a mission to call the church back to God's word and the gospel. Many people believe that AI is the next step in human evolution. They believe if we integrate with machines, we can escape our biology and maybe even death itself. Now, this kind of thinking flows from an evolutionary worldview. If we've evolved from lower life forms through naturalistic processes, maybe we can give nature a hand and control our future evolution. But we didn't evolve, and we aren't getting better. We were created perfect, but because of our sin, we now suffer and die. True hope of escaping death is only possible because Jesus died in our place and offers the gift of eternal life to all who will believe.
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1: For American Family News, I'm Robert Thornton. The Supreme Court ruled today that states can count ballots that arrive after Election Day. The 5-4 decision rejected a Republican-led effort on laws in more than half the states and the District of Columbia that permit mail ballots to arrive and be counted some number of days after the election, provided they are postmarked by Election Day. Justice Amy Coney Barrett wrote the court's majority opinion, joined by Chief Justice John Roberts and three liberal judges. President Donald Trump was asked about the high court's decision today at an Oval Office event.
2: Well, because of the mail-in ballot ruling, which was a little bit surprising, gives people more time to vote illegally, let's say. But the SAVE Act is even more important, and that's the right. You have to be a citizen of our country. Okay, you have to show you're a citizen of our country, called citizenship. Voter ID by photo voter ID. And no mail-in ballots unless you're in the military, disabled, you're ill, or you're away, or even on a vacation. We're being very open about it. It's pretty easy.
1: Trump went on to say the ruling is detrimental to honest elections. Speaker Emerita Nancy Pelosi revealed she will be focusing on teaching the next generation of leaders after leaving Congress at the end of the year. Fox's Kristen Goodwin reports.
3: Former House Speaker Nancy Pelosi and UC Berkeley will launch the Nancy Pelosi Institute for Representative Democracy in January.
4: My excitement about this springs from the fact that this will be totally nonpartisan. That's its value.
3: The Democrat who has represented San Francisco for nearly four decades and is not seeking re-election will co-teach a course about Congress. According to the school, the Institute in the Political Science Department will study democracy's toughest challenges, from polarization to the future of AI, and to prepare the next generation of civic leaders.
5: We're going to research democracy. Obviously, research is an important part of this institute, but we need to do more than that. We're literally going to strengthen it.
3: UC Berkeley Chancellor Rich Lyons. Kristen Goodwin, Fox News.
1: New research finds most adults' beliefs about humanity and the supernatural stray from biblical teaching. AFN's Chris Woodward has more.
6: The research comes from Dr. George Barna in the Cultural Research Center at Arizona Christian University. Only 57% of adults believe humans are God's creation, made in His image, fallen and in need of redemption, despite 70% identifying as Christian. Just 30% of adults hold the biblical view that people are born into sin and can only be saved by Jesus Christ. Meanwhile, 1 in 4 adults strongly agree that Jesus sinned while on earth. Talking about this on American Family Radio, Barna said a lot
7: like hypersonic missiles by the end of Trump's term in office. Gordon Klingenschmidt is an Air Force Academy graduate and former U.S. Space Command missile intelligence officer who runs the Pray in Jesus Name Project.
8: The Golden Dome is a fascinating project, and it's no longer a conceptual design like it was under Ronald Reagan. Now, under President Trump's leadership, he is actually implementing a 9-part strategy to prevent incoming missiles from destroying our major populated cities. Kind of like we've been doing in Israel for the last decade, we perfected the concept with the Israelis' version of the Golden Dome. Now we'll have one over the entire United States.
7: And Klingenschmidt says as far as implementation goes,
8: I think the technology is within reach. It's just a matter of the sequencing in the budget. And depending on the midterm elections, if America votes for a Democrat Congress,

0: is. 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
1: Your Faith Music Radio weather forecast for Evansville and the surrounding tri-state area for tonight. Mostly clear, a low of 74. Mostly sunny tomorrow on Tuesday, hot and humid, high 95, heat index near 107. For tomorrow night, mostly clear with a low 74. Heading into Wednesday, sunny skies, a high of 96 degrees with a heat index near 107. Once again, for tonight, we're looking for some mostly clear skies with a low near 74.
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3: Welcome to Everyday Truth with Kurt Scully. We believe the Bible is true and relevant to everyone, everywhere, every day. 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
2: Hey friends, welcome back to yet another episode of Everyday Truth. Want to give you an apology here. It is late on Sunday night. We have had such a great but busy day here at Faith Baptist Church. This was officially my last day pastoring here at Faith, and it has been an overly busy and emotional day, as you might expect. All good, but, you know, bittersweet. As you come to the end of a season in your life that you have loved so dearly, people that you have forged and formed lifetime relationships with, it's just, it's one of those things. No more goodbyes in heaven, but the goodbyes on earth are difficult to utter. But it's been a blessing. My family has been here with me. My boys all joined me. Of course, my baby girl is in Australia with our granddaughter Athalia. But the three boys came, and they each brought their daughters with them. So it was a daddy daughter trip, and my mom was here. And it's just been a blessing to have family and friends and so many people that have greeted me from across the country and really around the world. It's been humbling and encouraging and all of it. And I know that many of you here on the podcast have wished me well and asked me about what I'm doing and where I'm going and if the podcast will continue. And the answer to that is yes. We are going to continue, Lord willing, to be in the Word of God every single day. But also, it's a little bit of a fuzziness because I'm not quite sure about all that the Lord has in store for us, except that we want to be a blessing and a help to churches and ministries all across the world. So for the immediate future, I'm out every week helping churches here and there just to experience health. And that is the need of the hour, is for churches to be healthy, centered on the Word of God, loving God, loving people. And I feel like that's what the Lord wants me to do right now. So just pray for me as I engage in this new ministry. Wanda and I are off to Australia tomorrow. So pray for our travel, and we will be, well, not tomorrow, I guess the next day, but we will be, no, it actually is tomorrow, your time, because I'm recording this Sunday night. See how tired I am? But Tuesday, we're heading off to Australia, and I'll be preaching a series of meetings there and meeting some friends. So just pray for us as we engage in this new chapter of ministry for us. We're in 2 Kings chapter 7. For those of you that have been following along, and we're in this section of the book. This is part of a larger series called The Good, the Bad, and the Ugly. And we're dealing with a bad and an ugly king right now, whose name is Joram, who happens to be a son of Ahab and Jezebel, who has been blessed by God undeservedly. I guess that's the way we're all blessed by God, but undeservedly. And he has now faced a famine.

0: because of a Syrian siege around the city of Samaria. And instead of repenting and turning to God and realizing his own wickedness and his own culpability in the matter, what he does is he blames God. And specifically, he blames God's representative, who happens to be Elisha. And he says, hey, God is not helping us. All the bad things that are happening are God's fault. And if it weren't for Elisha, none of this would be happening. And I'm going to get him. And that's the way we end chapter 6, is Joram wants to come arrest and presumably execute Elisha. But the Bible says in chapter 7 and verse 1, then Elisha said, hear ye the word of the Lord. Thus saith the Lord, tomorrow about this time shall a measure of fine flour be sold for a shekel, and two measures of barley for a shekel. Man, my eyesight is getting so bad at the gate of Samaria. Now, what a strange thing for him to say. Now, think about what's been happening. In this famine, because the food supply has been diminished, the price for food has skyrocketed, right? Massive inflation. And so we have people buying donkey's heads. We talked about that last episode, and doves' dung. And yet now Elisha is saying that by tomorrow, prices are going to be so normalized that you can get regular food at low prices. That seems to be impossible. What kind of madness is that? Well, watch what it says in verse number 2. Because there it says, then a lord on whose hand the king leaned answered the man of God and said, behold, if the Lord would make windows in heaven, might this thing be? And he said, behold, thou shalt see it with thine eyes, but thou shalt not eat thereof. So here's this servant of Joram. He hears what Elisha says and says, this is ridiculous. This is utterly foolish. I mean, if heaven were a room and God could open the windows of that room and just pour out food, I mean, this couldn't happen. What he's basically saying is, in my wildest imagination, I cannot imagine that this could possibly happen. And what Elisha says by the word of the Lord is, oh, you will see it, but you will not experience it by eating it. That's kind of cryptic, isn't it? You're going to see it, but you're not going to experience it. What does that mean? Well, we're going to find out at the end of the story, because here's what happens. In verse number 3, there were 4 leprous men at the entering in of the gate. And they said one to another, why sit we here until we die? So let me just set the scene. And I might just do that alone today because it's late and I'm tired and it's been an emotional day. So let me just set the scene. So the Bible teaches that there are these 4 men who have leprosy and they're at the gate of the city. Now that's interesting because the city is surrounded by the Syrians. The leprous men are Israelites, but they're not allowed in the city. Why? They have leprosy. So they really are kind of in no man's land. They're close enough to the gate of the city where they're not in the camp of the Syrians, but they're obviously on the outside of the city. So they're not in the camp of Israel. They're in no man's land. And think about it. If the people of the city are starving, if the people of the city have no food, no place to go, and no hope, you can only imagine how exacerbated the situation must be for these 4 leprous men. Because not only do they not have food, they don't have protection, they don't have health, they don't have anything. And so here they are withering away, dying the slow death of starvation, and insult to injury, they're going to die of their starvation before they die of their leprosy. I mean, they have it bad both ways. They are completely desperate. Now, what do people that are in desperate situations do? They do desperate things. So here they are together lamenting just how bad their life is, how hopeless their condition is. And they said to each other, why are we doing this? Why are we just sitting here until we die? I mean, we might as well do something about it. So watch what their option is that they suggest. Verse number 4. If we say we will enter into the city, then the famine is in the city and we shall die there. And if we sit still here, we die also. Now, therefore, come, let us fall under the host of the Syrians. Excuse me a second while I switch my page here. Let us fall under the host of the Syrians. That's the army of the Syrians. If they save us alive, we shall live. And if they kill us, we shall but die. Wow. What a limited set of options they have. So option number 1, stay here. We will die. Option number 2, go into the city. We will die. Option number 3, go to the host of the Syrians. Just plead mercy and we'll probably die. But at least there's a small chance that we'll live. So we're going to play that small chance and we're going to go submit ourselves to the army of Syria. Now, it seems like a desperate case. It seems like a desperate choice. And yet it seems to be the only choice they have. What is going to happen? And how does any of this have anything to do with Elisha telling the servant of Joram, you're going to see something special tomorrow, but you're not going to actually experience it? You'll find out, you'll have to find out on the next episode, because I'm tired and I'm going to bed and you're going to have to just wait for a little bit on that. So thanks for being so faithful. Appreciate your faithfulness to the Lord and to the podcast. Hope you have a great day in the Lord. We'll see you next time, my friends. God bless.
1: 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Until next time, God bless.
2: Did you know that you have a lot of credibility with those that really know you? That's right. The more people know about you, the more credibility you have. People want to know real people, and real people make mistakes. We all make mistakes. And when people around you hear you admit to your mistakes and accept responsibility, then they know you're a real person, just like them. And when they know you're real, then they can trust you. And when they trust you, then you can share Christ. Think about it. How many people do you know that have made so many mistakes that they're afraid to go to church, too embarrassed to talk to a pastor? Those are exactly the kind of people that Jesus reached out to when he walked the earth. So be a real person today. Talk to other real people. Real people need Jesus.

250 years ago, our founding fathers declared independence and built a nation on timeless truths. One nation under God. From the pulpits of the Great Awakening to the battlefields of the Revolution, America's Christian heritage shaped our love of liberty, justice, and the dignity of every person made in God's image. 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Happy 250th birthday, America. May God bless you and keep you always.

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12: I'm Alicia Lofthouse, and my life was so depraved only God could have loved me. I was sure even he didn't. I was molested as a child, and my mother didn't believe me when I told her, so I became defiant and ran away again and again. I was pregnant at the age of 14, but miscarried and tried to commit suicide. An evil man gave me heroin, then forced me into prostitution in exchange for drugs, and so began my descent into vile darkness, years of hopeless addiction and arrests. I would do any drug and do anything for drugs. My mother raised the daughter that was born to me when I was 18. Then my mother gave her life to Christ and read Bible verses to me every day. But she moved to another state with my daughter, and I moved deeper into depravity, nearly dying from drug complications. A pastor came to the hospital and prayed for me, but drugs, prostitution, and jail were my lot in life for many more years. My brother finally took me to my mother, where I used alcohol to get off drugs. People avoided me, and I was miserable. Then a woman invited me to stay with her and go to church. She even let me wear her dress. When I heard how Jesus Christ loved me so much he died for my sins, I went forward and gave my life to Christ. I've been free of drugs and alcohol ever since, thanks to Jesus. Today I am clothed in his righteousness, and I write poetry to honor him for his grace and mercy in freeing me from the hopelessness of my sin. If the Son therefore shall make you free, you shall be free indeed.
11: If you would like to be free from the weight of sin by receiving Jesus Christ as Lord and Savior, or maybe you have questions about it, call 1-888-NEED-HIM right now. 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
1: Your Faith Music Radio weather forecast for Evansville and the surrounding tri-state area for tonight. Mostly clear, a low of 74. Mostly sunny tomorrow on Tuesday, hot and humid, high 95, heat index near 107. For tomorrow night, mostly clear with a low 74. Heading into Wednesday, sunny skies, a high of 96 degrees with a heat index near 107. Once again, for tonight, we're looking for some mostly clear skies with a low near 74.

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1: Well, hello, good neighbor. Welcome to the broadcast today. Brother Jules, can you turn these ears up a little bit, please? I'm so thankful that you're listening and we're looking forward to a great day today. Landon Treiber, yesterday you were 16 years of age. And I imagine, I believe today you're going to get your license at the driver's license place. So I love you, Landon. I'm so proud of you. 16 years of age. God bless you. Big decisions coming up. I might want to tell you about a good Bible college that you may want to think about in another 2 years. Okay, how about hear the trumpet sound? We'll have the singers sing for us, and you're going to enjoy the song. I'm going to enjoy being with you today. Genesis chapter 16.